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This is our last night, and not a lot to say thanks to everybody that's been out, because we've had a fantastic time. We've never been received like this in our life, and we appreciate it.

0: Last summer, I went to a lacrosse camp called GMVS that could really help me out with my skills since that was only my first year playing lacrosse.
1: Alexandra is a respectful, funny, and fun eighth grader from the McKay.
0: I went with my friend Liz, and she introduced me to people and helped me make friends, which I'm super grateful for. Also, I missed the food there. There was all sorts of food like dumplings, tacos, pizzas, pancakes, desserts, and etc. But what I truly miss about that camp was having fun. I miss the people, the food, and the experience of my first ever overnight camp.
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My name is Eric Michelle. 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

0: K-pop is so popular. I feel that some things are better said in another language. Also, I hope everyone learns to love K-pop and becomes a part of the BTS army.
1: This is Naja, a K-pop stan from Dorchester.
0: K-pop has also inspired me to want to be a famous singer. Hopefully, I accomplish that.
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That was an arrangement by one of my favorite arrangers, Johnny Mandel. And it was inspired by an arrangement he actually did for Frank Sinatra on an album called Ring a Ding Ding. You all have that, though, and you know that. This next song was written by Burt Bacharach and Hal David and arranged by another one of my very, very favorite arrangers and composers, Mr. Klaus Ogerman.

0: Ladies and gentlemen, Alan Broadbent conducting the European Symphony Orchestra.
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flowers and rice and shoes. Down with love, the root of all midnight blues. 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
2: Hello,
0: everybody. Hello, hello, hello, hello, hello, hello.
2: Hi. So, welcome to Firehouse Friday. Today we have a very, very, very special guest. Everybody give it up to Britt.
3: What's up, everybody? Thanks for having me.
2: Of course. We're so glad that you're here. Oh, my God. Today's going to be a very fun episode because we're going to be talking about, drum roll, please. Zoomix's 10th year anniversary.
0: For radio.
2: But I'm so excited to get into it. But first, we have to do our check-in question and our little check-in. How we feeling? And we're going to pick out this magical box. Are we ready, people?
0: Magical box.
2: Ready?
4: I'm nervous.
2: Tell me when to stop.
0: Stop.
2: Okay, I'm taking this one.
4: Jinx.
2: Ooh. Ooh. If this was to be our very, very last conversation, is there anything you'd want to say to me? Me?
0: That's so funny. That's a great question.
2: So to myself?
4: Yeah, it's hard to say who that would apply to.
2: Does that apply to me since I'm asking?
0: What if it's just like, it comes to like you and you can just choose one of us four and then maybe like that or something.
2: Like if this was our last conversation, like this group's last conversation together, like what would you say to each individual person?
3: Oh.
0: Yeah, sure.
2: Like a little message to everybody here.
4: Okay, let's see.
2: So first you gotta start off with a scale, 1 to 10, and then you answer the question. Who wants to go first?
4: I guess I can go first.
2: Okay.
0: Nice.
4: I'm feeling like an 8. I'm pretty excited. Overall, I'm feeling pretty pumped. And yeah, I'm feeling pretty good that Brittany's here. Ooh. And I'm really happy. I feel like if this was our last conversation, I feel like I can go around and just say one word to each of you. I guess I'll start with Vedant. You're very smart and also like spontaneous person.
0: Spontaneous.
4: You really say a lot of like, you also do like a lot of stuff that's like not out of pocket, but like it's really funny. Like your reactions. I feel like Vedant could become a meme.
0: Oh,
4: yeah.
0: Wow.
4: Yeah. He's very like flippable. Like I feel like you can get a lot of like really good reaction photos out of him, which is really nice. But yeah, I really love how you have, whenever you're explaining something, you always say like a lot of big words, which I really, really
0: big
4: like.
0: Words.
4: Not big words, but I feel like you have like a tendency to like speak like a dictionary.
2: Yeah.
4: If that makes sense. But I think that's one of the things that I really like about you, is that makes like the show a whole lot better. Mm-hmm. It makes it really funny. But yeah, you're a really good co-host. Oh.
0: Well, thank you. Thank you. That means a lot.
4: I'm also good with Paula because she's also here as well. You're a very nice person. I'd like to say that. You're very nice ever since I've met you in like January. You're a very, very nice person. And yeah, and I feel like you're very open. Like, I feel like if anybody like comes up to you, like you always have like, you can always help them with something, which is very nice. And yeah, you're really nice too. If I said that. Okay, Kiki, you're a very enthusiastic person, but in a very good way. Like I love how like you very like have a really like happy and positive attitude. Like you're very much like very like happy. You're always just, like, you're always, like, I don't know. You're always making sure that, like, everybody around you has fun. Like, you always have that aura where, like, people around you, if they're feeling sad, they'll automatically become happy, aww, which I really like. So, yeah, that's one thing that I would like to say. And then Brittany, I like to say that you're a very caring person. You're always really helpful. Whenever somebody needs help, you're always there for them. And just, like, overall, like, yeah, you're really nice. And also, I like it when you have to be serious. Sometimes you have to be serious. So, like, I don't know why, but I've never seen Brittany mad before, which is, like, I don't know.
2: I feel like Brittany looks like the person who never gets mad.
5: No.
0: Yeah, very chill.
2: Like, I feel like I've never been mad for sure.
4: She's kind of my boss, okay. I kind of like, no, I'm not saying that, like, oh, I think so many bad things you behind my back. Like, no, you're a very, very, very sweet person.

0: Thank you for photographing all of us in the radio studio while we're going about doing our chit-chatting and stuff like that. But on a more serious note, I feel like you're a very good team player as well. Like, it's very easy to work with you when we're doing planning for interviews or you're teaching us stuff about MegaSeg or like earlier in Firehouse when you're teaching us about the board and how to do that and stuff. I just feel like you're very easy to work with and just a very approachable person in general. So that's probably what I would say to you. Yeah.
1: Thank you.
0: And for Kiki, I got to go with Issa on this one. You're a very enthusiastic person. Very enthusiastic person. probably, I don't know. I don't think anyone rivals you on that front. But I also feel like the enthusiasm isn't like blinding out the voices or views of other people as well. Like, not only are you very enthusiastic, but you also allow other people to speak and get their voice out as well. And you're very encouraging of that, especially in a space like the radio studio. So that's what I'd say. And Britt, yeah. Kind of similar to what I said with Paula. You're a very approachable person. I feel like I think if I just saw you in the hallway, it'd be easy, very easy for me to just go up and talk to you about how I'm doing, how my day was, and ask you about how you're doing and how your day was. Your dog is also very cute as well, so.
2: He says thank you.
0: But, yeah, I think that's honestly how I, that's what I, yeah. Anywho, for the last person, Issa, I'm kidding. No. Yeah. But honestly, similar thing. I feel like you're very eloquent as well on the radio. Like, you're very good at articulating your ideas, and I think just a very clear communicator as well. So I think that's what I would say about each and every one of you. Just positive things to say. Yeah, that's what I think. Are you Paula?
1: So this is Paula. I'm feeling like a 7 today also. And let me go around starting with Kiki. Kiki, you're just like an unstoppable force, I feel, like of brightness, of positivity, of just like showing, I think you really lift people up. I think that the people that you're around, and I think, you're just like unmatched in a space, like working in a team, like you're just essential, and just you bring just an unmatchable vibe, and so lovely to have you here in the radio station and in on this show with everyone else who I'll get to. Britt, I mean, I think everything that everyone said is, I feel the same way. You're just such a steady like presence here at Zoomix, and very approachable. Love your stories. Like, I hear you on Firehouse past, because I edit like old Firehouse.
0: Yeah.
1: And just like hearing you with other youth, like on the air, is just like inspiring to me, and like kind of like like really a model for me as well. Like, it's like, oh wow, okay, like this is like an approach that like I learned something from. And so thank you for that.
2: Thank you.
1: Issa, just like Kiki, just unmatchable, like presence on this team. Like, you're so dedicated, and like just the way you I've seen you like interviewing outside of the studio, like inside the studio, and I think your skills are so versatile, and like you can do anything you want. Like, I really believe that, like, you have so much power. And I just love, you're also so sweet and attentive, and like always asking people how they're doing and like checking in with people, and I really see how you care. Vedant,
3: I'm telling you, bro, his reaction, he's just like,
1: you're just like, you make me laugh. You're such a, you have such like a strong character. Like, you can be so serious, like really like approach a subject and like get to the heart of like the question of what something is about, or what someone wants to, or someone is about. Like, I really think when you interview people, you ask such insightful questions, but then you have this really goopy,

0: funny side also, which I love when that comes out, which it does often. And you're also just, you're so sweet, and it's amazing to have you, and I watch how you, yeah, just like really like bring people in to conversations, you know, like you make sure everyone is heard and contribute your thoughts in such a great way too. Okay.
1: Phew. This is a lot to say. It's going to make me bawl my eyes out. This is a lot to say. Sweet. Oh my God. I have so much to say about everybody, and I know it's going to take like 5 years for me to get done with everything. Like,
2: 5 years.
1: Like, so much. And then, like, it's gonna be a lot. So, starting here, we're gonna go this way because everybody's going this way, so we're going this way. Britt, I haven't known you for so long, but you're just so amazing. Every time I see you, like, this is a very good compliment. I feel like it is. Like, you're very good at small talk, and not many people are.
2: Oh, nah. And so it's like, whenever, that is true.
1: Whenever I talk to you, it turns from like this small little, oh, hi, how are you? And so this like amazing, nice conversation about something random that I would like, just genuine. Like, I just love speaking to you in every possible way. Like, if I could talk to you every day, girl, I would.
3: Your number, like, I'll call you every day.
2: I agree with that. Yeah.
1: Likewise. Like, it's just so awesome talking to you. Like, I feel like, agreeing with everybody, what everybody else said, like, you are such an upbringing person, and I would love to have you up my boss. Hire me.
3: Hire me. I'll be applying soon.
1: Noted.
3: I'm gonna cry, my baby.
1: For the multiple times that I've given you rides, you're so nice to my mom. You're just such a sweetheart. You're so cute. I actually love you so much. I'm gonna cry. Cause what do you mean? Like, this is, like, she's my baby, you guys. You guys don't understand. She's my baby. I love you so much. Like, genuinely, I have so much love towards you. You are genuinely one of the kindest people I've met. And you're just, you're always there for people. Like, you're very reassuring. Like, you're just like a breath of fresh air.
0: Okay.
1: So cute. So cute. So done.
2: Oh yeah!
1: I remember when I called you that with what's his name, Renee,
2: yeah.
1: And it just became like a little inside joke that we have, and I love it. Like, I feel like you're a very interesting soul. Like, genuinely, there's so many things that you said that have confused me, but the way like you take your time. To like explain it to me and my two brain cells, and I'm like, hey,
2: don't offend. Wait. Come on, Kiki, don't offend yourself like that. You do not have two brain cells.
1: No, but it's funny in a funny way. In a funny way, but you're genuinely like, you're awesome. Do not change, because there's so many people out there who are like, wow, like, you're too smart for me. You're too smart for me, because in this generation, most people are very slow, very not slow people. Sorry, like. Not very understanding of how smart a person like you can be. Like, do not change. Like, I promise you, you are an awesome person who does awesome things, and there are awesome opportunities out there for you. And thank a lot you. For you. And a lot for you. You are so awesome. I love you so much, and I am so grateful here to have your help. Like, you have been such an awesome help to Firehouse Friday. I really can't imagine Firehouse Friday without you. Like, I know how it says, like, oh, it's Firehouse Friday, and people only think of, like, me, Issa, and Vedant. Like, you're also included. I wish you would have been able to take that picture with us. Like, genuinely, you are such a big inclusion and a big part of Firehouse, and not only of Firehouse, but also of radio. Like, not only have you been such a big help to us, but like to the radio community as well. Like, never change. You are awesome. I love all of you guys. I'm gonna start crying. Oh my God.
2: We should have saved this for like the last show. We're doing all this now. It's like, it's nothing.
1: It's my last show.
2: Oh, it is.
1: But I also want to say, on a scale of 10, I'm feeling like a good 9.
4: Okay. Yes, girl. Yes, girl. I was gonna say, it just feels like this is. Firehouse Friday is a love fest. I love it. Y'all are so genuine and vulnerable, and it's beautiful. Feels like we're all graduating or something.
1: I know.
2: Yeah.
4: Writing in each other's yearbooks. Hags never change.
1: Yeah.
4: My name is Britt. I'm feeling good today. I feel like the color purple.
1: Ooh.
4: Or number 8. Yeah. I'm gonna start this way.
2: Oh, changing it up.
4: Yeah. Kiki, I feel like you are like an instant friend to people. I feel like the first time I met you, you were like, girl! And I don't even know what we're talking about, but it was like, it was so fun. And we went on a really fun field trip together to go see that play?
1: Yes, it was. What it was? Yes.
4: Yeah.
1: It was the Nutcracker. The Nutcracker.
4: The Nutcracker. That was fun.
1: I think it was the Nutcracker. Oh, that was fun.
4: You made that fun.
1: It was so fun. I loved it. I really loved it so much.
4: And you appreciate your positive energy always.
1: Why?
4: And Paola gives me really wise energy.
2: Yes.
4: Like, I always feel like she's observant and aware of her surroundings and connected to your surroundings. Mm-hmm. I appreciate that. I first met Vedant when we went on the most epic tour of the most epic greenhouse in all of Massachusetts.
2: Oh, man. You're selling me too much. You're selling me too much.
4: It was, okay, tops, like, tour guide. Like, I don't know if that was, like, a practice skill or that's just, like, a talent, but you got the talent.
2: Thank you.
4: And what I noticed, what really, like, struck me is, like, how passionate you were and how... it's kind of like appreciative of the world you were, and it was infectious. Mm. I appreciate that.
2: Thank you.
4: Yeah. And Issa, my pal Issa. Issa, I feel like you make the most of, like, every situation you're in. I feel like you just step into things. You're always the one to, like, be down to try. And you have a really important, like, leadership presence in any group you're a part of. I feel like you make other people want to try hard as well. I appreciate that.
1: I mean so much to me.
4: Oh, I'm going to cry. Thank you, guys.
1: I love that. Thank you. That was fun. Okay, we'll be back before we start crying on air with a few questions.
0: Ooh. My purse just fell.
1: With a few questions celebrating the 10th year anniversary of radio. We'll be back. Bye.
2: For now.
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2: We're not adults, so just be there and, like, listen. 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

0: Hello, everybody. We are back. In case you just tuned in, this is Zoomix Radio, Firehouse Friday, 94.9 FM. And the songs that you were just listening to are, get ready for it, Sand Clean Edit by Swap Meet, and Title and Registration by Death Cab for Cutie. Interesting name, but anywho, in the studio
1: throwback
0: today, in case you just tuned in, today in the studio we have Britt from Zoomix. So we're interviewing someone within the organization, so glad to have you in the studio. And right now, we are going to be asking her some questions, just a little bit about the 10th anniversary of Zoomix Radio.
1: Ooh. Yes, yes. Right. So, thank you for having me.
0: To get it started, just a question about how and when did Zoomix Radio begin broadcasting, and how did it feel to start the radio station?
1: Yeah, totally. So to say it's the 10th anniversary is maybe like a trick answer. So it's this year will be the 10th anniversary of us broadcasting on 94.9 FM, which means you can find us in your car. Maybe you're listening to us in your car right now. Mm-hmm. Before that, Zoomix Radio existed, but it had shape-shifted into different forms. So we're an AM station for a little bit of time. Do you guys ever listen to AM radio?
2: You know, I listened to it once. I've with my grandma.
0: I've seen it.
2: With my grandma back in DR.
1: Shout out, grandma.
2: She had a little radio, and I didn't know how it worked. And I was like, oh, can I put some stuff on? And she started putting on music. I was like, oh my god, this is fancy.
1: Yes.
2: This is nice.
1: Yeah. So AM is known to be, like, a lot of times if you're like a sports person and you want to listen to like a sports game, you can catch it on AM. Mm. It tends to be smaller stations or like not commercial music stations.
0: Okay.
1: Partially because of like the quality of it. So FM is known to be like kind of like better quality, you could say.
0: Yeah.
1: If you listen to AM, it might sound kind of like fuzzy, almost a little bit.
2: Yeah.
1: Like,
2: mm-hmm.
1: Yeah. So we celebrate the 10th anniversary of Beyond FM because it was kind of like a big deal for us. As you know, on your car radio, like, there's only so many frequencies. Mm-hmm. So it's not like you can't have like unlimited stations.
2: Right.
1: There's like a limited amount. And there was actually like a really cool advocacy history moment that led to what we call low power FMs, mm-hmm. which were all these radio enthusiasts, basically advocated to the FCC, which is like a federal nationwide body,
0: oh, wow.
1: regulatory
0: oh, yeah.
1: body, for them to identify where on the dial there were like spaces, like where could you add a small station and it would fit. Hmm. And so in Boston, they identified two spaces on the FM dial to create a low power station, which means compared to like Kiss 108 or something like that, mm-hmm. we're like tiny, tiny, tiny. We're licensed to operate at 71 watts. Which is like less power than like a light bulb.
0: Oh wow.
3: And that's pretty funny.
1: Yeah. And that power determines how far your music or your voice will travel. So for us, it's like about 5 miles around East Boston. But it was a very special opportunity to be on FM dial because it was only going to like happen one time in history and then maybe never happen again. So we were gifted this license.
2: Yeah.
1: And we will have it hopefully forever, as long as we continue to use it for the purpose that we said we were, which was for young people to get to use their voice, figure out what they want to say to each other and to the world, and craft shows like y'all are doing.
0: Yeah.
1: So
0: that's that's a really nice mission of the radio, I feel like. Cause like, I feel like when a bunch of people think about the radio or radio stations, they think about like news radio, like NPR or like music stations, but mm-hmm. this is, it is somewhat like music. Like, we do play music on here, but like you said, it's more for the purpose of, like, there's a banner in front of me, like, as I'm staring in the radio station. It says 94.9 FM Zoomix Radio, powered by youth. So I think that's a really great mission and purpose of this radio station, and it's cool that we're able to do this on an FM station, which, like you said, is, that's a big deal.
1: Yeah.
0: So I just think that's really cool. And is, and if I may ask, so when we were an AM station, how long were we an AM station for? And then before that, were we just like an internet station? Or could you take me like through before we were an FM station?
1: Yeah, totally. My history is a little fuzzy, to be honest. I know we were an AM station when Zoomix actually was in a different building. Do you guys know where it was before this?
4: Wasn't it down like Maverick? I know what you're talking about. It's like basically, you know that bridge crossing from like, you know where Wood Island Station, but like you're gonna go like further down the bridge. I'm really bad at explaining things, guys.
0: Yeah, I know what you're talking about.
4: It's near like Maverick, kind of.
1: Yeah, it was on Maverick Street. The building actually, sadly, is no longer there. But it was about like 2 blocks away, and much smaller space. It was all on one floor, and so the radio studio was literally like
4: in a corner.
1: Yeah, like a closet. Like two people could sit in there. There was two mics and a mixer. And when we were at that building, we were an AM station.
0: Okay.
1: And then when Zoomix moved here in 2011,
2: wow,
1: if I have my dates right, we were an online station.
0: Okay.
2: Ooh, that's fun.
1: Yep.
2: Aww.
1: Yeah. And so we still are an online station, but now we get to be in your car.
4: Yeah. As well. You're listening to us in your car.
0: Yeah.
2: Make sure you're listening.
0: Like the ultimate banner of honor for like any radio station. Like if you listen to us in your car, then that means we're doing something right.
2: Right.
0: So that's good. That's good.
1: Yeah.
0: But anywho, on to the next question that we have prepared. Yeah. So what do you think about anniversaries in general? Because this is the 10th anniversary of Zoomix's radio, but going into the anniversary part of that milestone, what do you think about just anniversaries in general, and which anniversaries do you love to celebrate the most?
1: That's a good question. Well, this particular anniversary, I'll start there, because it's, yeah, there's multiple anniversaries this year, but the radio one, I guess, does feel a little personal to me. Makes me feel old. definitely old, but it also makes me feel like I've grown a lot. Like, I remember the launch of the radio station very vividly, because one thing about the process was like we had a deadline by which we had to be finished in order to get the license. And it was a tricky process because right behind us somewhere, actually they're not there right now, but there used to be photos in the radio studio of like where the tower is. Do you guys know where the tower is?
4: It's down there.
1: Oh, there it is, yeah.
2: Oh, yeah, I see it.
0: Oh.
2: The transmitter.
1: Yeah. Do you know where it is?
2: Oh, it's on top of like Chelsea High School or something. It's on
1: close.
2: Top of high school.
1: Close.
2: What high school
0: East
2: is
0: Boston
2: it?
0: High
2: East
0: school.
2: Boston High School. Oh, yeah. I was there.
1: It's on top of East Boston High School. So you can probably imagine that getting the whole school district to like allow you to like make a hole in the roof is kind of hard. So we had to make the case and say like why it mattered and why this could be a important learning opportunity for students.
2: Your students can come to our radio.
1: Exactly. And actually, we worked with the school to make a little radio studio that exists in their media classroom.
2: Oh, wow. Fine.
1: So it has a direct way that it benefits students as well. But all that to say, we were on deadline, and it was a little stressful.
0: Ooh.
1: So I was like, at that time, like, really wanted it to happen. And when it did, it was a big relief.
0: Oh,
1: yeah.
0: Nice.
1: Yeah. So the anniversary feels vivid because I was very invested. Anytime you care about something a lot, you like remember
2: very vividly. Yeah.
1: Yeah.
0: Yeah.
1: Yeah. But anniversaries in general, I think, yeah, I embrace them. I think as I've gotten older, I think I have, like, even my birthday, I feel like I've come to like my birthday more than I used to. Just as a chance to be like, huh, another year. Like,
2: yeah. Another 365 around the sun.
1: Yeah, and there's so many moments, and they make you who you are. And it's good to take the time to think about that.
2: Yeah.
0: That's nice. Well, yeah, so far the interview has been going well. Some great answers from our guest, Britt. But we will be going to a music break now. But don't worry, we will be back very, very soon.
2: You better stick around.
0: Yeah, stay right here. Zoomix Radio 94.9 FM.
2: Go jam out.
0: Friday.
2: Yeah.

0: 24 years young. There ain't nothing I haven't done. I've been a dog.
1: This is Tom Curry from Blues to Maverick Square. Please join us from 11 a.m. to noon Eastern Standard Time. The show will run again on Monday afternoon from 2 to 3 p.m. again on Eastern Standard Time. Enjoy your newspaper with the blues. We will continue to feature new releases as well as playing blues of the past. I hope you'll join us at this new hour.

0: Hello, everybody.
1: Hi.
0: We are back.
1: Hi.
0: Finish off this wonderful interview we've had so far with Brit.
1: Thank you, guys. It's been so fun.
0: Yeah. And as they say, time flies when you're having fun. So we have, we gotta go quickly with this. So.
2: One last question.
0: Yeah, one last question for our beloved guest. So this one is very succinct. Take us through your Sunday.
2: Sunday fun day.
1: Sunday fun day. Wow. Okay.
2: So, like, from 12 a.m. to 12 a.m. the next day, like, 24 hours of your Sunday.
1: You want to know every detail.
2: Every detail.
1: Something about me is I am, like, if my friends try to, like, make me stay up late, I don't. I'm, like, a little bit of a wet blanket in terms of staying up late. So, by 12 a.m., I am 9 times out of 10 asleep.
0: Nice.
2: On her fifth dream.
1: Yeah, on my fifth dream, definitely. I usually wake up at like 7 a.m. Even on the weekends, I regret to say. I do sometimes try to sleep in, but it doesn't work that well. This Sunday, I'll have my co-pilot, Augie.
3: He is so tiny, literally the cutest puppy ever.
1: He's really into snuggling, so when Augie's around, it actually helps me sleep in because he's like, he comes up and he's like, he sleeps on his back with his paws up like this.
0: That's so cute.
1: And it's really cute.
0: Oh my god.
1: And he makes me not want to like rush out of bed, so I let it linger, which we'll do this Sunday. And then we wake up, we have breakfast, I have coffee, then we go on a walk. Put his ears up. He heard that.
2: He said, "What? He said, where are we going?"
3: His eyes just were like, "Walking."
1: And then the rest of the day is very seasonal. In the summertime, some Sundays I've been here with Zoomix because we do shows on Sundays.
2: Hey, fun.
1: So that means coming in at 3. So between wake up and 3, there might be like grocery shopping or something to get the house in order to not be hungry all week. If I'm not at the summer concert, then sometimes I see if I can enlist a friend with a car to go somewhere fun. I don't have a car myself, but I like a good day trip. So if I'm solo or with a friend that doesn't have a car, sometimes I'll like go on the commuter rail fun places.
0: Nice. I like that. I support that.
1: Yeah. Love the commuter rail. Love trying to find, like, a beach.
2: Oh, yeah. Beaches.
1: Mm-hmm.
2: Yes. I love beaches.
1: Yeah. If I'm with a friend with a car, I'm into, like, trying to find, like, a good place to buy a flower or plant. Or this summer I went to a really, really nice spot called, it's called World's End. Have you guys heard about that ever?
0: Mm-mm. Don't think so.
1: Kind of like a big park.
2: Oh, wow.
1: I feel like you'd like it. Big park, but like natural feeling and with these like really amazing giant old trees.
2: Fun.
1: So, yeah. On Sunday, I appreciate like a good change of scenery, you know?
2: Oh,
1: so you realize that like the world is a big place and there's a lot of sea out there.
2: I love that.
0: Is Sunday like your most eventful day of the week? Or?
1: Ooh. Every day here is very eventful.
0: That is true, yeah.
1: So Monday through Friday is pretty eventful and also very social. So sometimes I find, like, by Sunday, I'm like, ooh, I need, like, a good, like,
2: social battery
1: recharge. A little bit, yeah. Like, a good, like, me moment.
0: That's reasonable.
2: Sundays are me days.
1: Yeah.
2: Sundays are me days.
1: Or, like, a good friend moment, but, like, in, like, more, like, chill, like, a chill friend moment. Yeah.
2: Yeah.
0: That's good.
1: Yeah.
0: All right.
2: That's fine.
1: What about you guys? What do you guys do on your Sunday?
2: Ooh, girl, my Sunday is consisting of sleeping and just everything, showers and eating my face off and everything. That's just my Sunday. I stay home all Sunday. I don't really do anything except just like talk to myself in the mirror, put some music on, maybe clean my room occasionally, talk to my mom sometimes if she's not sleeping too. Like, Sunday is just a very nice and calm and lazy day.
1: Yeah, recharge.
2: Yeah.
1: Day of rest.
2: I love Sundays.
0: I guess, like,
2: I love Sundays.
0: During the summer, I either do this on Saturday or Sunday, But when I do it on Sunday, one very, very, very big event of Sunday that takes up basically half the day is going sailing. Because I do have a summer pass at Pierce Park Sailing Center.
1: Oh, cool.
0: And me and my dad and now my brother, since he's come in from California after his college year has ended, all three of us have gone sailing quite a few times, basically every weekend around Spectacle Island.
1: Oh,
0: and
1: wow.
0: It's been like a long day, like 4 or 5 hours on the water.
1: Wow.
0: And it's very tiring. Sometimes I sleep, sometimes like a bunch of the time I am on like the tiller and controlling the mainsail and stuff, but yeah, sometimes I do sleep or just stare mindlessly off into the distance.
1: Yeah.
0: But for the other half of the day, I just get home feeling pretty tired. We might go out for dinner sometimes, or we might just stay home and just chill out. And me and my family usually end the day by playing maybe a board game. Or have you guys seen those new like games on Netflix?
1: Oh,
0: like,
1: yes. Netflix games? Oh, wow.
0: Yeah,
1: yes.
0: We started getting into that a lot more. And that's something that we do basically at the end of almost every single day. So, yeah, they're very fun.
2: I played the Pictionary one for the first time.
0: Oh, Boggle and Mini Golf are both.
2: Oh, Mini Golf is a good one.
0: I am the king of Boggle. I'm so good at Boggle.
4: For the people who don't know, Netflix has this like new section now, part of it, where like you can basically play games.
2: Yeah. Like you download an app on your phone that you use as a controller and you play it on the TV. And
0: yeah.
2: Really cool. It's really fun.
0: Thank you for saying that. He said, because he realized some of the people listening might
2: not. Yeah, they're like, what? What happens at Netflix being shows and movies?
0: Wait, sorry, Paula, what was that?
5: Because Boggle is a physical game, right? It actually is like.
0: Is it?
5: There's like a physical. Yeah.
0: How would you do that? Game swipe.
5: It's a cube. It's about words, right? Like coming up with words.
0: Yeah.
5: It's like in a case, and then you shake it up, and then the letters will show up, and then everyone needs to write down.
0: Oh, that's really cool.
5: The words that you come up with.
0: Oh,
5: yeah.
0: Dang.
1: Wow.
0: That would make sense as a digital game, though. So.
5: Yeah.
0: But Issa, what about you?
4: Oh, well, I think it really depends on, like, the season. But summers, usually when I work here at Zoomix, I spend my whole entire day, basically, at the summer concerts. I'm part of CM&T, so I either do audio, which is basically controlling the mixer, and I do sound for the summer concerts. Or sometimes I will be on camera crew, and I will be filming. And, yeah, I mean, it's pretty chill. It just in the morning, I wake up, I eat breakfast, and then I get ready for it, and then I leave. So, yeah,
0: nice.
4: it's normal, but yeah.
1: No.
4: Mm-hmm.
0: Sometimes normal days can have many surprises. You never know what life may bring. Yeah.
4: No, yeah.
1: Yeah.
4: Quick question. Last Sunday, there's actually, like, this whole entire thing with the police when we were there. Mayor Wu was there, which is a really nice surprise.
0: Mayor Wu?
4: I really sadly didn't go up to her, and I didn't talk to her, but it's okay. I used to think she was a myth before because I only saw her.
0: A myth?
4: Mayor Wu, a myth. She was really nice. She was really sweet. And then, there's basically this whole kite incident where somebody was flying a kite really high up in the air, and then for some reason got stuck in a tree.
0: Oh,
4: so the police
0: were
4: like, you have to get that down. That might be like a terrorist attack or something.
2: What?
4: Like, I don't know what happened. But yeah, basically they were spending the whole entire time. Half of it was people like, you know, enjoying dancing of the summer concert. And the other half of the park was people being terrified because there was a kite flying above the sky and it was stuck in a tree. So the whole entire time the police were trying to get it down. But yeah.
0: The police at Pierce Park are weirdly strict. Like today, if you're a policeman at Pierce Park and you're listening to this, like, I'm sorry, but I have to put it out there. But, like, me and a couple of my friends, we were at Pierce Park, we were just playing some cricket earlier, and there's a police officer there who's like, I'm sorry, guys, you can't play cricket here. And then I was like, why? There's no rule saying that, like, we can't, because we read the sign and it didn't say we could. And it was like, if you go over there and read that white sign right there, it'll say that you can't play cricket here. And, like, and then, like, I kept asking him about it, and he was like, if that ball hits someone, who's going to be responsible? And he was like, yep.
2: Ooh.
0: And then it's like, he kept doing all this stuff, and then he said we had to go to the other side of the park to play. So, at the end of the world, I mean, at the end of the day, not the worst thing in the world, but still, it was a little bit,
4: I mean,
0: it was
4: it's kind of the job, not I'm joking, but like, yeah, it's a little weird.
0: It's part of their job, though, yeah.
4: Yeah, dang, guys.
1: Are you allowed to play in Pierce Park, too? Like where that open grass is?
0: Yeah, that's where they told us to play, in that big open field.
4: Oh, where were you playing?
0: We were playing, there was like just an open field. So like, if I'm visualizing this correctly, there was there's like the playground there, and then there's like the building where like the bathroom is, and then in front of that building, like between that bathroom building and the water, is where we were. That's a very bad description, but hopefully you get it.
4: No, I get it.
0: But that
4: it's
0: grassy
4: like
0: area.
4: It's near the tables, kind of.
0: It was kind of close to the tables, but it was in this, like, relatively large open clearing, like where the sun was shining, but not under the trees.
4: Okay,
0: the bounce there was good, but in the Pierce Park 2, the big open field, it was very grassy.
1: Not as good of like a field for cricket purposes.
0: Yeah.
1: I see.
2: Well, before we have to move on quickly, I just want to do Blue Lagoon if we're able to, because I don't know. Blue Lagoon is our segment where we just talk about our song and like our most recent song. So if anybody could just go around and start off.
0: Do we
2: want to
0: do that? Do we all gonna go like a quick pop?
2: Like a quick pop up.
4: Let's just
2: like
4: do a latest song.
2: Like the latest song you were listening to.
0: Okay, let's do like a 30-second thing.
2: Yeah.
0: So who wants to go first?
2: I want to go first because I was listening to these two songs like in the car, and then two songs like these past two songs have been on my head, like in my head, like stuck in my head. One, Versace on the Floor by Bruno Mars.
1: Good one.
0: Yeah.
2: That's such a good song, and it's like, if I was a good singer, I would never shut up just by listening to that song. Like, I might get copyrighted, but like that one part where it's like, to me, like that one part, it's so good. That one and 2 a.m. by SZA.
4: Oh,
2: 2 a.m. I've been staying up, like, my sleep schedule is genuinely so messed up. It's so bad. Like, last night I stayed up till, like, probably 6 a.m. It was super bad. But it's because I was binge-watching my show. It was really good. Love for Prism. Go watch it. It's on Netflix. It's really good. It's an anime. But after I finished my show, I put that song, and I just did up my ceiling. I was like, wow, that's a really good song. Wow. And I kept replaying it. I replayed it like 5 times until I finally fell asleep.
0: Alright.
2: It was really good. Go listen to those old songs.
0: Which way do you want to pass it?
2: Any meaning money mo cut but if you have some go any meaning money mo go Issa.
4: Okay. One song that I've been listening to on repeat, it's many songs, but I think one song that was like mainly on my mind that I was singing today actually was Dimple by BTS.
2: Oh yeah, BTS.
4: I don't know why.
2: Because of the concert.
4: I was like, yes, I was like doing my homework, my summer homework, and that just popped up in my playlist, and I forgot what a banger that song was. And I was just like, I didn't understand what I was singing, but I was like, you know what? I'm vibing. I'm like,
2: I'm jamming out.
4: And I'm like, you know what? Like, that really like cured me today because I was feeling stressed out. But yeah, it's a really good song, and I definitely recommend it. So yeah, I'm gonna go this way.
1: Amazing. I don't think I know that one, but I do appreciate BTS. I'll check it out. Okay, mine is also concert inspired. I had the good fortune of getting free tickets to go see Olivia Dean.
2: Wait.
1: I know.
0: I'm going to feel really sacrilegious asking this, but who's Olivia Dean?
1: She is a great vocalist. Actually, more than vocalist. She's a musician. She's from the UK. The really kind of amazing and cool part of the show, she's a great storyteller on stage, and she was saying that the last time she was in Boston, she was playing for a crowd of like 200 people or something.
2: Oh, wow.
1: And the show was in TD Garden. So
0: wow.
1: She's become very successful in a very short amount of time, but she's still like very humble and grounded in her artistry, and she really cares for her band.
2: Mm-hmm.
1: And
2: I love her songs.
4: Yeah, she's so cool.
1: The song that I've been listening to all her songs, but I really like the song Password Change, which was a single that came out in 2020, so it was like her early stuff when she wasn't that well known. And I've always thought that I want to do that song in karaoke, and I haven't yet got the chance.
0: You do that song,
1: but I will find the time to do it.
0: Yes. All right, I'll be quick here. So my mom actually introduced me to this song like a couple of years ago, and what's interesting about it is that it's a pop song, but it is in Tamil. So Tamil is, like, for those of you that don't know, Tamil is a South Indian language that's spoken in like Tamil Nadu, it's in the name obviously, and Chennai, and just a bunch of the South Indian states within India. And the name of the song is Asa Kuda, and it's by these two, I think, like brother and sister, And I just thought it was really cool because I'm used to hearing a bunch of pop music all in English or from like the UK or something. But it was the first time that I'd heard music of a pop style that was in a foreign language, like other than Spanish or something, like Tamil. And I just thought it was really interesting because I'd never heard anything like that. And I thought it was pretty cool. The song sounded good. And it's something I've been listening to lately. So that's probably what I would say. All right, last person, Paula.
1: Beautiful. Okay.
5: Yeah, I think for me, it's an album that came out today by Phoebe Bridgers, who...
4: Oh, my God.
5: Yeah, who I liked all her albums pretty much. But there's this song called I Can't Wait, which came out...
0: Oh, that's a very famous one. Mm-hmm. Yeah.
2: It's a good one, though. It's a good one.
5: So I really like it. It speaks to, like, my emo...
1: Yeah.
5: Yeah, highly recommend.
0: Nice, nice. All right, so we did a quick round of Blue Lagoon, got to interview Brit, did an extremely long introduction, but in the end, we were able to finish just on time.
1: Yes.
0: So, yeah, what a great show, Firehouse Friday, today, everyone. I just want to thank Brit once again for coming.
2: Yes, thank you so much, Brit.
0: You are awesome guest. And you of course, Issa, Kiki, Paula, me on the board right now.
4: Guys.
0: Yes.
2: Well, sadly, we also will be saying bye to Issa because it's her last show of the summer season.
4: No. It's okay, guys. I'll be back.
2: She'll be back.
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11: Hello.
12: Hi.
9: How are you?
11: We're good. How are you guys?
10: We're good, too.
9: We're good. 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
11: 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And we were taught to present with you guys to Mixer from Boston this project that we've both been working on, and we're really excited to hear your audio stories and our audio stories for the first time.
9: Yeah, and similarly, Zoomix is a youth organization, so we just help provide kids with arts and stuff, and what me and Britt do is also creating audio projects.
10: Yeah, so this summer was a really fun opportunity to think about some of the same themes across distance. So what is love in East Boston, and what is love in Chicago? And we have a lot of interesting themes that you'll hear us explore more through audio pieces in this program.
9: Just to like start off the show and our friendship, I have kind of a silly question for you guys, which is, in the moment, if you could describe yourself as a puzzle piece, what puzzle piece would you be? So personally, I like to say that I'd be like a middle piece that's a solid color and kind of matches with like 10 others because they're like so hard to find and they're just frustrating.
10: Really mysterious.
9: Yeah.
11: I think I would probably be a corner piece of a puzzle piece. I think for the fact that I like to keep myself very isolated and very kind of like just to me, and whoever comes by, they can get attached. If not, then that's okay. But I feel like I'm personally the corner piece. I just like to stay in my area, and I know where to go, and I know what to do.
10: I would probably say I think I'd be like a side piece for similar reasons, like connected to everything else, but also like having my own breathing room over there. And I think I'd be like a purple side piece from like an impressionist puzzle that's like really like like mushy and not well defined.
1: Yeah.
12: I think I would also probably be a corner piece, but I think it's because like you usually use that to start and then you branch off, and I feel like that's how I am. I start a lot of things in like a puzzle. You don't always finish when you start with the corner piece. I'd probably be like a lilac, just because of my favorite color, and I feel like it's a very, it can describe a personality just by the color.
10: Super nice. Yeah. So thanks so much. It's great to talk to you guys. We're going to go into a first song and then come back in a brief moment. Our songs today are kind of riffing off the themes that we explored in our pieces, and this one is a feels track for me. It's Golden by

0: We are back. That was Golden by Jill Scott, and you are listening to Zoomix Radio. We are on the line with Yolo Kali from Chicago, and we'll be hearing some work that Zoomix and Yolo Kali produced together this summer.
1: Yeah, so it's early in the morning, and it's a great morning. It's sunny here, but so it's been a while for me and Britt since, like, class has been going on, but I wanted to ask you guys if you could share, like, a fun or a special moment from your program experience.
2: I think for me one of the fun moments was when we started thinking of, like, the places with the prom. It was like we really got to explore and like think outside the box of how we could work with the locations and sounds and things like that. So I found that really fun because that's something I had never done before.
1: Yeah, I can agree with that. I think like when we all as a group got to like read the prompts and everyone was like, oh my God, like what does this mean? And just like thinking ideas, that was also really fun. And then also on our side, we did a lot of, like, interviewing other people, and then that was, like, super nerve-wracking, but then once you, like, did it and got over with it, it was, like, so much relief that, like, the rest of life just seemed like it would be a breeze.
0: So easy, yeah.
1: Yeah.
0: Isn't it fun to have those, like, intense moments that, yeah, they just feel different than, your like, your normal way that you go through life? I thought it was really cool to work from prompts that were given by Yolo Kali, because it sort of, I think, helps spark your creativity when you have some parameters, and is even more fun when, like, you're not giving those parameters to yourself, you know? So the challenge aspect of this collaboration I thought was really awesome.
3: Yeah, personally, me as an instructor,

0: As I was hearing all the audio stories and all the audio pieces, I realized, like, oh, like, the students are basically kind of, like, not walking in my shoes, but they're, like, they know that how it feels to be in high school, or how does it feel to be around your friends at the park, or at a store, or at a place where they hang out, and I used to do that, so it's pretty cool that, like, it kind of, like, resembled, and we were able to reflect on this.
1: Yeah, that's really cool. That's special to be able to think back and have, like, the, you know, the such specific things that kind of, like, cue that for you, like the sounds of that place. It's like a really particular way of, like, cueing memories about it.
0: I really like this project and working with the students and kind of doing, like, a, in a way, like, mirroring the two neighborhoods and the two cities that, you know, like Boston and Chicago, and it's pretty cool. I thought it was a really great experience, especially for my students. It was really fun.
2: I know Yuli, one of our, like, classmates, she was, like, super pumped. Like, she would see anyone in the street, and she, like, had no fear. She would just run to them.
1: Yeah, she was great. Yeah, it's amazing the kinds of little combos that you can have with people that you otherwise wouldn't have if you didn't have a microphone, you know? So maybe while we do the switch, we'll hit the next song.
2: Yeah, so this is an Arctic Monkey song. I, like, always have trouble saying the name. It's From Ruts to Rubble, I'm pretty sure. And for me, it's, like, a really nostalgic song because last year I was, like, really obsessed with this band. And so, like, now that I never listen to them, whenever a song does play, I, like, feel my youth, even though I'm still really little. Like, I just feel it coming back to me. So.
1: Here's From the Ruts to the Rebel by Arctic Monkeys. Looking or breathing,

0: So that was From Ritz to Rubble by Arctic Monkeys, and we're back. The first piece that we're going to be playing is a piece about nostalgia, which this was Manuela's piece, and I know for her it was something like really confusing at first, but then when she like understood the word fully, it kind of like was really easy for her to trigger the memories and stuff. What would this word like mean to you guys?
1: Hey, I'm Adrian. What nostalgia represents to me is something that brings back good memories to you from your childhood or earlier in your life.
0: I guess similarly to me, it's just like a feeling that you can't feel anymore because you've like grown past it.
2: Hi, I'm Jackie, and what I think nostalgia means to me is that when you go somewhere else, like a far place, and then you say something that you remember from your childhood place, and then it brings back memories.
0: So hi, Jackie. Hi, Adrian. Now I guess we're going to go ahead and play Manu's piece.
3: Yeah, so here is a piece reflecting on the theme of nostalgia, and you will get to meet an ice cream truck driver.
4: Ice cream trucks are supposed to be an inviting, exciting feeling, but who said it's only for kids?
5: Buenas tardes, mi nombre es Carlos La Torre, propietario de un carro de helados, un camión de helados aquí en el en East Boston. Estoy sirviendo a la comunidad ya hace más de 10 años. Visito los parques Azul o el Pierce Park, como se conoce acá, el Parque Lopresti, y también voy al downtown de Boston los fines de semana al concierto de jazz.
4: I don't have the fondest memories of ice cream trucks when I was little, but when I went to Scotland 3 years ago in the summertime, my aunt was like, oh, look, there's an ice cream truck outside. So I went outside, and they had, like, the best ice cream in the world with the best chocolate. It's not, like, the cheap ice cream they give you here, but it's, like, really, like, soft and it's good.
5: Este camión de helados, yo lo empecé en Nueva York hace ya más o menos 16 años que vengo de Nueva York, porque acá en Boston veo que la ciudad es más hermosa, me encanta el ambiente. 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

0: al paletero, al ice cream man. Gracias.
1: That was Nostalgia, Manuela's piece about an ice cream truck. And now we're on to feels, a topic that I guess for me it's like really close to home, something that like you feel you can't really even talk about because it's like so just private. What would that topic represent for you guys?
2: Well, personally, I did the feels topic. It was just a topic that it would be like that special place for you where you could get a feeling that you wouldn't get anywhere else. Like at home or maybe like another personal area.
3: Something that feels means for me is that like when like a special place and a safe place for me to go to. So I could like, it just means to me like a safe place to go and where nothing's gonna bother me.
4: And for me, I think the feels means like something emotional that has happened to me in the past or recently.
1: Britt, do you actually have any opinions on what feels could be for you?
5: I think feels is kind of like, well, we were thinking about it, like almost like a personal landmark. Like you might not even really be able to say, like it's hard to articulate like why that's so special for you, but for some reason you just feel connected to it. So yeah, it's sort of hard to describe, maybe better felt than described.
1: Yeah, and now we'll go ahead and play Aunt's Place by Daniela, My Attic by Cynthia, and P.O. Street Park by Adrian.
6: Rosa Mares.
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8: This place is special to me because it's my second home. It gives me the feels because it's remembering when I was little and I used to be running around there. And now it's me seeing my nephews play around, being kids. That's when it hits me. I'm just getting older. I know that no matter what, I could always count on that place and my aunt. I grew up at that house, everyone did, of the family. My sister did too. She's 23 years old. Since we were little, we would always go to my aunt's house to get into the pool or just play there and then having fun. We were all laughing at each other. A part that was funny about the party was that one of my cousins from Mexico was on something else. He could barely open his eyes. I remember I was dancing with my brother and could not stop laughing at him. After that, my brother gave him water so he could feel better. On the other hand, I was just laughing because it was pretty funny for me. After that, me and my brother continued dancing, and my cousin from Mexico was just eating. So the party was over, and my aunt said, someone give my cousin a ride to his house. And I said, sí, porque está bien más fufo. And my sister just started laughing and said I was mean. That's a memory I won't forget.
5: That was Aunt's Place by Daniela Rivera. Daniela, are you there?
9: Yeah.
5: How was that to listen back to and reflect on that memory with your family?
9: Listening to my piece was like seeing that memory again. Like remembering that party when I was at my aunt's house.
5: Yeah, totally. Had you made an audio piece like this before? Or is this your first?
9: No. It's actually my first time doing this.
5: Awesome.
9: And I actually liked it.
5: Yeah. It sounded great. Awesome. Awesome job.
9: Thanks.
5: What was your favorite part of the process?
9: I would say interviewing my aunt.
5: Uh-huh. Yeah, yeah.
9: Yeah, and asking her questions.
5: Totally. Cool. Well, thanks so much for sharing it with us. We're going to hear next My Attic by Cynthia Salgado.

It's really spacious. It's personalized. It's too cold in the winter and too hot in the summer. It's the biggest room in the house. It's about half of the attic. When you walk in, you see like a lot of skulls. That's the best way I could describe it. It's usually really dark. It gives the feels because it's essentially the only place in the house that feels like home. When you walk in, you know you can feel however you want. It's personalized, and walking in, you automatically know it's my room. It's where I go to avoid being anywhere else in the house and dealing with anything else. It usually just calms me down being there, and aside from that, all my work gets done there. And that's usually when I'm the most creative.

0: So that was My Attic by Cynthia. So feels can mean like so many things, and it has so much like emotion when you think of it. So why was this something that you wanted to base feels for?
1: I think it was the first place I thought of, and I guess mainly because like these past few years have been like a complete roller coaster in my life, and my room, well, my attic, same thing. It was always the place that I could go to and the place that always essentially felt like home. So that's what I, like the first thing I thought of when I thought of feels. Which is why I chose it. And like I said, that's where I do everything. Like my whole morning routine is literally from my room to the first floor and then back to my room. So I think essentially that's why I chose it, and it's the only place that really I can think of that gives me the feels.
2: I liked all the sound in the beginning, how much sound there was before the narration came in. That was really cool to listen to and try to figure out like where we were in space.
1: Yeah, I think that was one of the funnest parts because I share the attic with my sister, so like the footsteps up and down the stairs, that's like when we get ready in the morning. They were recently fixing my block, which explains like the construction and how I would wake up to that. And you know, I wake up and I turn the TV on so I could try to get out of bed because I lose my alarm all the time. So I feel like that was probably the funnest part of it, really trying to collect all the sounds that I know I'm familiar with. And I'm actually happy with the first portion of it. I feel like it came out pretty well.
0: Yeah, it was really cool. The whole, like, the song and then the, like, actual sounds from your home, like, it just sounded so in the moment.
1: Yeah, and that's essentially what I tried to do. Like, it's not a visual picture, but it's something you can hear and you yourself can try and visualize. So the important part was for people to be able to do that.
2: Totally. So next up we have Petrovsky Park. Am I saying that right?
1: Petrovsky.
2: Petrovsky, yeah. Petrovsky Park by Adrian Villanueva.

0: start whenever.
1: Even though Petrovsky hasn't always been the best at times, going there made me feel just right. Meeting up with friends, talking about what's been happening in their life, relationships, lost and found, playing basketball, or just kind of walking around. The park had always seemed like a place where no matter how long you hadn't seen that person, the friendships would just click again, like this was the only true reality. It's easy to remember the times when your friends would pass by your house and ask if you go to the park, or vice versa. The excitement of being with your friends and being able to see how your friendship has managed to survive, no matter how long you haven't seen them. Now that all seems like a dream, because it doesn't really happen anymore. Everyone's a little more busy and has a few more responsibilities to take care of. But the few times that it has happened, it has been the best. Talking about previous occasions we had met up, starting sentences with, remember when we would, and ending in uncontrollable laughter and wheezing that would lead to more laughter in a seemingly vicious cycle that would cause our stomachs to hurt. Even getting some snacks from the vendors and sharing what we had gotten, those were truly good times at the park. These were people who had shared stuff that I couldn't share with any other people. These were also people who I shared interests with, such as sports, music, and hobbies. People who I knew I could count on, and who know that they could count on me. Now I'm asking myself if those times were even real. All right. Going into Petrovsky, feeling the gentle touch of the wind against my face, the warmth of the sun against my skin, wrapped around me like a large wool blanket. Smelling the slight paint smell from one of the local factories, as well as the sweet smell of the fruit from the many vendors at the park. Even the slight rubbery smell on your hands from playing with the various sports balls, and the chlorine smell wafting from the pool like a gentle hand over your nose. You could always hear the kids screaming happily from the playground, and the small splashes joining the lifeguard's whistle like its annoying little brother. The metallic ringing emanating from the baseball diamonds, the sound of rubber basketballs meeting the blacktop basketball court. Going to one of the many vendors to get a snack, getting to taste the sweet umami flavor of some hot Cheetos, or the sweet juiciness of a large chunk of watermelon with some salty tajin, and the great taste of some chicharrones with Valentina and some lime. Petrovsky has much to offer, from the food to the many activities and opportunities, bringing people together all the time, bringing forth the memories, sinking that final shot off the backboard in a game of 21, loving the sweet ringing sound of victory. Petrovsky Park is truly amazing.
2: So that was Petrovsky Park. I know for us, like, creating the pieces was partly really difficult because we had to find a lot of background and ambient noise. But hearing your piece, it was like you're actually in the park, accompanied with, like, the bird sounds, like nature sounds, and then just the, like, footprint sounds. How was recording that for you?
3: It was pretty fun to record that, but some of the time it was kind of annoying when you couldn't actually, like, get the noises that you wanted or in the way that you wanted. But other than that, it was pretty fun to do, like, getting all the recordings and just compiling everything.
4: What's your favorite sound in the piece?
3: I think it was probably the basketball.
2: Mm-hmm.
3: When the basketball is bouncing.
4: Totally, yeah. And I loved also your writing is so descriptive and so strong. I love, like, the image of the chlorine wafting over your nose and the way you described hot Cheetos. Like they just sounded delicious. It was great.
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2: Next up, we have Angelou's piece, Computer Lab.
9: People walking into the computer lab and sitting down, then they turn on their computers. After that, they start listening to music, and some people start looking up stuff in the internet for research. Then in the background, you will hear people talking and discussing about different things. The computer lab gives me the feels because I can listen to music and concentrate well. Something else that gives me the feels in the computer lab is working on the projects. These are my reasons that why the computer lab gives me the feels.
4: That is Computer Lab by Angel Salgado. Thanks so much, Angel. Are you there with us?
10: Yes.
4: Awesome. And what was the process like making Computer Lab for you?
10: It was like, it was kind of interesting because, I don't know how to say it, but, like, when I'm in the computer lab, like, it gives me the feels because, like, I just, like, working on the project.
4: Yeah,
10: and,
4: yeah.
10: Like, the typing part.
4: Uh-huh. That was some cool sound. Totally. I like the way you had the chime in there for the turning on of the computer. That was nice.
2: Yeah, and next we have the category of love, which is another one that's, like, really emotional. For me, I would say love is, like, it's more than just, like, a feeling. It's, like, a whole vibe. But what would you say love is?
4: In class, we had this funny moment when we were talking about love, and we did a brainstorm of, like, all the people and the places and the things that come to mind when you think about these themes. And somebody wrote babies for love, and then we had, like, a debate about how and if and why babies represent love. But love is felt. Love is respect. Love is admiration. Love is good times and hard times, and it's a lot of stuff. Yeah, and I think this particular piece responds to love in an interesting way because it might not be the first thing that we think of when we think of love, but it's sort of love for a place, love for a community.
2: Yeah, so how would you guys represent love for yourselves?
3: I would represent love as a feeling of togetherness because, like you said, it's like admiration, and when you have admiration for someone, you might also feel like you're connected to that person. So that's the way I would represent love.
10: Something that represents love for me is like the same thing as Adrian, like you're connected to something and like you really feel for that person.
4: Yeah, cool. So we have our next piece. It's about Pierce Park, which is here in East Boston, and why Pierce Park is a place of love.
11: Pierce Park.
12: Pierce Park.
13: Pierce Park.
4: Pierce Park.
11: Pierce Park.
12: Pierce Park.
13: Pierce Park.
4: Pierce Park.
11: Pierce Park.
12: Pierce Park.
11: Pierce Park. A sense of peace, fresh air, and salt water. A park where you can sit down and hear the trees rustling through the wind. Look through the wide patches of green and boats sailing off or coming in.
4: I love the breeze, and I love the little part that says Noddle Island, and I always used to call it Noodle Island, but it's really Noddle Island, and how so many special things happen there, like quinceas, and like there's always people taking videos there and things like that. So
11: these common qualities are one of the reasons why I come here often, especially on a warm, sunny afternoon. I remember when I would come here over the summer to practice softball with my dad out on the patches of green, just me and him throwing a softball and spending some quality time.
2: I love the memories because, like, so much can happen at Pierce Park, and it can be so different for everyone. Like, it can be either just, like, playing the sprinklers as a kid or, like, being old and, like, going to the ice cream truck and getting a, like, cookie.
11: Those are the kinds of memories that I live for, and it's probably the reason why we come here so often, just because of the memories we make or I make in a small but big park.
0: So if I could have a memory, about, like, my childhood and stuff, being on the sailboats would be nice. So, I mean, I'm sure when these kids are my age, 26 years old, they'll probably walk down here and say, oh, my gosh, like, I remember the first time I went on a boat.
11: Even though most of the memories are good, there are some of them that have been very unexpected. I remember when I was getting on a cruise ship at Pierce Park. I was so happy. It was me, my brother, nephew, and mom. The cruise started real nice, but then a storm hit, and we felt like the boat that took Tintin and the Adventures of Tintin. When we got to the shore, it was pouring, and my nephew was so scared, but we got through the storm. Even though this happened, I've learned to look past the memories and love Pierce Park. What makes Pierce Park special to you?
12: Like she said, I come here mostly for work, but now that I know it exists, I'm going to try to find excuses to come here just to be here. So right now I don't have a reason other than work, but I think I like chilling in a nice place, and this would be a nice place to do that.
4: So a lot of people I know here, which is fun, and it's just beautiful. I love a lot of things about Pierce Park.
11: Pierce Park.
13: Pierce Park.
14: Pierce Park.
4: Pierce Park.
14: Pierce Park.
11: Pierce Park.
13: Pierce Park.
2: Pierce Park. Pierce Park.
14: Pierce Park.
15: Pierce Park.
4: Pierce Park.
2: That was Pierce Park, Yuli's piece about love. I know that she had, like, a lot of fun working and even editing this.
4: Yeah, that was her first take at editing, and she kind of knocked it out the park. She really took to it, for sure.
2: Yeah, she was, like, really creative about it and, like, had such a vision. And then next we have Wake Up Call. This one is, like, well, for me, it's what starts off your day. Those little things that kind of, like, can make such a difference for, like, your whole experience until nighttime. What would that mean for you guys?
16: The Wake Up Call, man. Something special because it's something we do on our daily basis, and it's something we're used to. And
17: for me, Wake Up Call means that something I do every morning or probably in the afternoon too, that I would usually do it every day.
3: To me, a Wake Up Call is like something that calls to you, like something that you feel is important or you might be good at, that can help you succeed.
2: Yeah. Britt, do you have any wake-up call opinions?
4: Sometimes I just try to, like, shake up my... I'm kind of a routine person. Like, whenever I am not working or something, I feel like, I don't know, you know, I'm, like, grasping for, like, what's normal to me. But sometimes I just try to shake it up for the heck of it and see, like, how that affects the rest of my day. Maybe it's, like, changing what I eat for breakfast, because I typically eat the same thing for breakfast every day, or, like, choosing to go on a walk in the morning and seeing how that makes me feel. So I think with, like, your morning routine, I think, is super important. And I don't know if that I've found, like, my... I think I'm still searching for, like, the good morning routine.
2: So now we have My House Morning Routine by Gerardo.
18: I hear these birds chirping since 5 a.m. Gosh, shut up already. They really do sound nice and all that, but first day of school is today, and I have to wake up in 15 minutes. I soon close my eyes, and finally I'm dreaming. My alarm goes off. I stretch and yawn. 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I serve myself some eggs and decided to grab a bowl of cereal.

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I start walking to the car, and mom turns on the engine.

0: first thing what I do when I woke up is get dressed up. 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I wake up, I get dressed for school. Sometimes I check my phone, sometimes I don't, because I don't get, like, messages or nothing. And then I brush my teeth. I usually make, like, juice in the morning, and then I drink, and then I go to school, and then I walk. Pretty much making juice, because my dad is always like, why do they make juice? I'm like, okay, I have to.
1: Do you believe that breakfast is the most important meal of the day?
0: I don't, like, eat breakfast, because never in my life I haven't eaten breakfast. Because, like, when I was little, maybe I did, but it was just, like, a couple, like, milk, drink, and then go. Never, like, maybe I did once, but for me, it's, like, not in my schedule. No, because it usually, okay, you could start, like, with a good morning. Let's say your day goes well. Then at the end, something messed up and you're like, oh my god. So it could be good, but you should know that at any point, something bad is gonna happen.
2: Yeah, so that was my house morning routine. That one was really cool to listen to. The way that the background, like, beat and, like, even just ambient sound accompanied the narration was, like, really spot on. Yeah, so I think something that both me and Britt were really wondering was, like, if you made the beat yourself?
3: No, I didn't. Actually, the beats were from a song. It's by a rapper called Smoke First, and I just used an instrumental. And the first song also was from another rapper. His name's Famous Dex, and yeah, I just used their instrumental and thinking it would look cool. I mean, sound cool in the other piece, which actually turned great.
2: It did. How was it editing that one with putting the lively sounds with the beat and then, like, ordering it with what you were saying?
3: Honestly, I think it was pretty cool and fun because I've never done so much of this type of experience, but my first time doing it, and it's pretty cool.
4: Yeah, I really liked how you cut the beat and you kind of, like, layered it with your voice, so the beat would stop and then, you know, we'd come and hear you and then we'd resume. So it had this really kind of interesting rhythm to it. That was really cool.
3: Thank you.
2: And now we have Lavanderia by Itzen.
5: Now?
6: Yeah.
5: Tired? I mean, everybody, not a lot of people like to come to the laundromat, but we gotta come. We need clean clothes. I mean, right now it's empty, but when there's people here, there's people here. There's a lot of people. Yeah, it gets frustrating. With my kids, I have enough with them. With other kids, yes. It's a hard time when you gotta deal with them and wash at the same time. But we at least come at least once a week. Once a week. Yeah, I got two kids, so their clothes gets messy fast. No, but there was times where my clothes didn't wash right, so I had to redo it. But it's stuck now.
7: I'm Daniel, by the way.

0: So that was Lavanderia by Itzel. So a wake-up call means so many things. Why do you think that the laundry was like the first thing that came to your head when you did wake-up call?
1: Because I could meet new people there, kids, different experiences with all these people.
0: Yeah.
2: Mm-hmm. Yeah. And also, like, laundromats are... You know, sometimes people have like one day where they do their laundry, and so you run into the same people there that follow your same routine of how you do your laundry. Yeah.
0: The ambient for that one was really cool. You could like really hear like the machine sounds, and so it just like was like you were really there. So
2: the person who you interviewed, did you know them beforehand, or did you just meet when you went in to do your recording?
1: I just meet them. I don't know what.
2: Nice. That's cool.
1: Thank you.
0: Yeah, and now we have Jacqueline's piece. Still on Petrovsky Park, but this time Petrovsky Park Community.

0: ¿A usted qué le gusta de Petoskey Park?
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0: ¿Usted cree que Petoskey Park es un lugar seguro para los niños?
1: Claro que sí.
2: ¿Y por qué?
1: Que pues no se ve nada agresivo por ahí, todo está bien. Pura gente que viene nada más a jugar, a distraerse.

If I were to become a mayor, the first thing I would change from Petrovsky Park is the sidewalks, because there's a lot of holes, and if kids or adults are riding their bikes, there could be a possible chance of them falling. I would add more swings and make sure that they're safe for everyone. I would also add another soccer field, because there's only one, and many kids don't get a chance to use it, because there's so many people playing. It would be a good idea to add more water fountains if people get thirsty. Usually some water fountains don't work at the park. That's why it would be well to add more that will work when it has to be used. But we also have to maintain it clean. Lastly, they should add a volleyball net so kids who like volleyball can play. That's the only thing that Petrovsky Park doesn't have, but if they end up adding the volleyball net, it would become a perfect park with mostly all the sports.

0: So that was Petrowski Park Community by Jacqueline. Listening to that and hearing your opinions about all the stuff that you would change to the park also hits really close to home for me, because I've grown up in East Boston, and these parks stay the same with the same old rides and the same, like, people even. So I think that was, like, really interesting. Why did you find it really important to list those opinions for your piece?
1: Well, it was important picking Petrowski Park because I've been noticing that the image will be repaired because the sidewalks, they have a lot of holes in them. I see kids riding their bikes, and then one time a kid fell, and then he got a bruise on his knee, and then that's why I think about that too. And then the water fountains, some of them don't work when people, grown-ups or kids, go to work out, and then when they're thirsty, they don't work, and that's all.
2: Mm-hmm. Have you thought of sharing your story with anybody in the government?
3: I don't think any of my students have shared any of the audio stories with the aldermen or like the mayor or anyone to raise awareness on that. But we should. I feel like we should.
2: Yeah. Jacqueline, do you have any interest in learning more about politics or becoming a politician yourself?
1: Maybe.
0: Yeah, you could be like Chicago's like Leslie Knope, just working for Parks and Recreation.
3: Leslie Knope from Parks and Rec.
0: Yeah. Now we have adaptation. This was Arthur's piece on Pierce Park. One of the basic questions was, have you ever overcome a situation or experienced a moment that changed your life? Adaptation, I always think of something as just change. Or I guess for me, it also always hits like difficult changes that you made into good things. What would you guys describe adaptation to be?
3: I think me personally, adaptation, the way I would describe it is a place where people have learned to adapt or acceptance of change in a way. This is like in my perspective. Jackie, what would you think on your take on adaptation?
1: I would like somewhere that I'm welcome. They'll treat me with respect and all that, so like I could go back to the same place over and over, feeling like I'm more welcome.
2: Yeah, I think one of the interesting things in Arthur's piece is he got to speak to a few people who had lived in East Boston for a good part of their life. They were older, probably in their 60s or 70s, and so they had seen a lot of change. And yeah, we'll hear a little bit more about what kind of change in Arthur's piece.
4: The whole complexion of the city has changed, but for the good.
5: Well, this used to be old piers and factories and fisheries. Now it's a beautiful park.
6: A lot of people that have lived here in East Boston needed to adapt a lot.
5: So it's evolved into something good. Massport is given back to the community what they've taken. We both grew up in these surroundings, so we really had nothing to adapt to. It just kind of evolved.
6: Most of the things in my life that I've had to adapt to are from much earlier in my life, but I can see how it might affect other people if it's something much bigger, like a divorce or something along those lines. But I've only had to adapt in much smaller situations, so I can't always see how adaptation really hurt people.
2: That was Adaptation by Arthur. And the final piece we're going to hear of the day is about identity. You want to introduce this one, Jasmine?
0: Yeah, so this was Joe's piece. And I think, like, no, I know, because he's like a very proudful person. So when he picked out his identity card, the first thing that came was Italian culture, because he is Italian. And so he based his on, of course, Italian Express, which this one was quite an adventure.
2: Yeah, I was really proud of Joe because he he had a vision for what he wanted, which was some interviews and sound from restaurants, which is a tall order for getting that kind of sound because restaurants are so busy and there's a lot of people and hustle and bustle, so it's not so easy to capture that sound. But he persisted and persevered, and we ended up having a really nice conversation with a restaurant owner who owns his restaurant just like half a block down the street from Zoomix. So it was really nice to be able to connect with him, and the result is this piece.
7: I don't like a very wide variety of foods. I like what I grew up with, and since I'm Italian, there's nothing I like better than a slice of pizza. But the trouble is that it's kind of hard to find that. But I can always count on Italian Express to satisfy my craving.
8: So my name is Jim Iannuzzi, and I'm one of the owners, my partner Jonathan, and I have Italian Express Pizzeria here on Sumner Street for 20 years this August, and we're happy to be here in this great city. We have a lot of everybody that comes to this restaurant. In this area here, in this neighborhood, we still have like a first generation, third generation, through the family. They still come in, and people from all over the country, because of us being on international TV with the Food Network, we get quite a lot of people from Italy, actually, that come in. Even last night, I had a family from Milan here. I have a lot of recipes from my nonny, my grandmother. Yeah, and then a lot of them we come up with, my partner and I.
7: I always feel very welcome. The staff is friendly, and the atmosphere isn't very inviting.
8: My partner and I are both here all the time working. And when the owners of a restaurant are in the restaurant, they make sure that everything goes out the way that it should. Not saying that my employees don't, because they really take pride in what they do here as well. The other thing is that we use the best ingredients that we can buy. And we make a lot of things here in-house. So some pastas are homemade, and every single day we're making meatballs and cutlets and our sauce. And we don't buy frozen foods. So it's all fresh. It's just nice. These tourists, they come in, and most of them, and I'm not bragging, say that we were one of the best things they did while they were here in the city, and that makes me feel good, you know, for them to love Boston, you know, and to have us be a part of their trip.
2: That was Italian Express by Joseph, and we're nearing the end. Thank you guys, because those pieces were all so cool, and I know for me, editing is always super tricky. And the fact that, like, we managed and we're here now, that's really cool. I wanted to end by asking the question, after going through all these ideas and making the projects, if you had to do another piece, what would you guys name it and base the piece on?
3: I think I would honestly do my piece probably on a local restaurant. I'm not sure which one, though.
2: I know for me, if I ever got to make another piece and it was, like, all the choices were up to me, whatever I say happens, I would definitely like to interview the president just to see what would happen, or just like even the mayor. Definitely.
9: What do you want to ask him?
2: I'd want to ask like why everything is the way that it is, because so much change can happen and people are stalling. That's me.
9: Yeah, we got to get you a press pass.
2: I know.
9: Let's go.
2: But thank you guys. This has been so much fun, and like, it's also been really, for me, it's been, like, really eye-opening, too, because I'm living in East Boston, and the stories that you guys shared were so similar to, like, what I go through every day, and, like, it just goes to show how we're, like, all the same, you know, so, yeah, thank you.
3: Thank you. We enjoyed it. That's all.
2: With that, we're going to take it out with a song by local artist Cliff Notes, and it happens to be titled one of our themes from this project, Nostalgia. 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

0: one reason. He trying to make these grades. One day I'ma say, I finna get paid. He slapped me up the head. This is how I got rich. Sent me from my mom's. She just wanted me sick. So before I swore on his crib, he turned in his grid.
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2: 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Hey, how you doing? Good morning. Happy summer. My name is Renee. Welcome to Life. That's It, a show where we talk about music. Well, actually, we talk about art and movies and theater. Today on the show, we're doing a music show, mostly because I've been grooving a lot, and yeah, I've been listening to a lot of tracks, so wanted to bring you that. 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Before we get to that, some messages from the station, and then we're going to kick it off with some music. So stay tuned. 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
2: All right, so let's kick it off with some music. Aquí vamos a empezar con Bad Bunny because Bad Bunny is awesome. Dale.

Hey, welcome back. And that was, we started the whole set off with Like That by Jordana. After that was Charlotte Day Wilson with Selfish. And we have a wonderful track called Keeper of the Flame by Anju, a local musician. We love you so much, Anju, all the way from the station to you. Stay tuned. There's some more music. We're going to get into a little bit of a rock and roll metal vibe in a second, so stay tuned. This is Life That's It, a little bit of a summer music edition. Some tracks I've been listening to over and over again. Stay tuned.

and welcome back. Yeah, a little bit of a metal vibe and some stuff in there. Hey, this is El Nino with Come Around. That was what you just heard. One of my favorite bands has since disbanded. Before that was Evanescence with Who Will You Follow, and Seven Dust with the throwback Angel's Son, and Scrim with Cortisol. It's kind of like these guys are a little bit on the newer side. We're gonna kick it off with some more music. We're gonna get into a little bit of a local hip-hop block right now, because I'm giving you all the little jams I've been tuning into. So these are some local musicians. Here is Nick Shay with one of my favorite tracks off of Mad Rap Versus 2. It's Not Afraid Anymore.

should have me up late. I wrote it like a year and a half ago. It's art. Time to find something. Just a little something. Wow. Yeah, I wanted more, I couldn't have it out when it's cold. It's tragic, I couldn't fold, I fall and I stretch, I ain't an elastic. I'm just a human, you putting me down, I'm still making music. All the abuse, had me up late, I'm trying to be great, I'm finding my place, it wasn't what I expected. All the things I neglected, coming to bite me a sting. I can't fill this void with things, depression is real, it clings. Trust in my wings, I jump, I'm trying to get over this hump. I used to smoke like 10 blunts just to give you something to bump. Now I'm just diving in faith, I can't let my life go to waste. Remember that box of mixtapes, I'll do whatever it takes. WTFIT, leaving it all in the field. How could I fail if I'm being real? I don't need a deal, look at me, look at me. Growing up, growing up. Proud of me, proud of me. For showing up, showing up. Look at me, look at me. Growing up, growing up. I'm proud of me, I'm proud of me. For showing up, showing up.

0: And we're back. Yes, we got a bunch of local music in there. That was Nayeli with Powerful. Before that, one of my favorite records, I don't think this person got a lot of stuff out, but Sanye Milo with Foreshadowing to Melon Cream Soda from For the Wait 2. Love the record. Wish there was more stuff out there from him. But, before that was Bouvet. With Courage, he's got a little bit of press, I believe. Before that was Will Wallace with Proud of Me, and we started the whole thing off with Nick Shea with Not Afraid Anymore. I might hit you up with another Nick Shea track, mostly because I think it was a great song. It's called Local Art. But I'm gonna put that at the end so you guys can get a little taste of that. But yeah, shout out to all these, local musicians making some music. And I really appreciate getting a chance to, play it here on the station. This is 94.9 FM. Let's get into some more stuff right now. I'm gonna give you, a short piece that I made. Here at Zoomix, yes, it's radio, it's community radio, and I work here and enjoy getting to work with young people here. This is all about helping young people learn about all types of stuff. And so one of those things that we do here is we do a radio class called Hello, It's Me. If you didn't know what that was, which I doubt you do, but it's cool. It's a radio drama class. If you're like, what radio drama? That's like a movie for your ears. And the idea there is that folks learn about how to edit audio and how to talk about a story, but then write it out, do the voices and all that stuff. So I got a chance to help some other young people do this. And at the same time, I was working on my own story. Like while people write, I wrote, and then here it is. Here's a story I wrote. Let's just kick it off. And thank you so much to, Paola, who co-taught that class with me, who's, radio coordinator here, and to the young folks, who put their voices on this thing. So, so fun to write it. And, without further ado, here's a radio drama piece, just for you here on 94.9 FM.
1: The Wanderer by Renee. He sits there, not looking around, solemn, you might say. A stoic camel, a sword in the sand, the smoke billows in front of him.
2: There was a time when I was all right. That time was yesterday.
1: In front of him, in a velvet green case, sits the ashes of his father.
2: Today, you are here. Tomorrow, you're not. Why?
1: Past nights, wanderer in his dreams. The last memory of his father was one of violence.
2: Father, take the sword.
3: Hijo, take cover. From the east they arrive. Hijo, take the green case and hide it now.
1: They've been followed by the Igu tribe, a malicious group of outlaws. Many believe them to have perished, lost in war of Athuliapa. But they had eked out a living in the mountains, emerging as experts in the lost art of the dart.
2: We must stop them before they reach us. Father.
3: Watch this.
1: The duo was boundless in their energy, slicing the Irgu into pieces. Dusk appears. Suddenly, a dart rushes into its destination, piercing flesh.
2: No!
1: Papa! Cold air entangled the pair. It cannot let go. It suffocates.
4: Amaros!
2: Nunkamas, I will have your heart.
5: I will have your heart. I will have your heart. I will have your heart. I will have your heart.
1: Our hero sits staring at the green box, its pristine corners freckled with sand. To the time knife they go to complete the mission.
2: Now, donde están los montañas de pescario?
1: Alone in the desert, he rides along the sun trails as the sun trails behind him, fading quietly. He stops at the edge of the sand dune, rising from the horizon. The time knife, as it's called by the ancient ones, towers over any foe who challenges its power. Made from granular specks of bone and scorpion tails, it appears to those only when it desires to take your soul. For the wanderer, this time was today.
2: Finally, I've arrived. The time, night.
4: Wanderer of the sand.
2: Time, knife, I come in peace and with a humble request.
4: Wanderer, relinquish your weapon. Let go of your weapon.
2: I see it.
1: He throws the sword into the abyss. Ruffled, he stands and proclaims.
2: 64 years ago, you spit out un niño de las ruinas con ojos chiquitos y nariz grandes y la habilidad de sobrevivir a este desierto.
4: Kenzo, Kenzo, hijo del sol.
2: I return him to you.
1: Lifting the velvet green box into the air, the scent of ashes permeates the muggy air.
4: Kenzo, mi hijo, my son.
2: And when he is returned,
4: él volverá y yo me desaparezco. He returns and I shall vanish.
2: You vanish. And she said,
1: suddenly, from the side, a blow dart zips past his arm, missing him by a stone.
3: ¡Mátalo!
2: ¡Ah!
4: ¡No, mi tiempo! ¡Mi tiempo se va!
1: The time knife sands begin to swirl away. The wanderer jumps from his sword, dodging the incoming darts.
2: ¡No puede ser!
1: Flinging his body up in the air, almost as if in slow motion, he makes a split-second decision and flings the velvet green box into the time knife.
2: Take that in the struggle.
4: Y no volveremos.
1: The remaining Irgu outlaws struggle with the wanderer. His knife pings over to the Irgu's neck, its blade digging deeper into the air as it closes in on the sand-soaked skin.
2: Aquí te dejo.
1: The wanderer puts the sword away. The Irgu splattered on the sand, out cold, but not lifeless.
2: Forgiveness is what I have for you, but only if the sands allow it. But if I see you again, mi espada will be the last thing you feel slicing through your heart.
1: That night, the wanderer turns back to home. Now alone, he walks with his sword tucked by his side, waiting. As he rides into the crimson sunset, sometimes he could still hear his father whispering into the wind.
6: 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Todo empieza de nuevo.
0: Hey, bravo! Nice, guys. All right, cool. That was perfect. Thanks so much for listening. We're getting to the end of the radio show, aka Life. That's it. And your day has just started. Thank you so much for tuning in to this 9 a.m. show. I'm going to give you one of my favorite songs from Alien Ant Farm. You would think it's Smooth Criminal, but it actually is Calico. Actually, there's a bunch of, I love this whole record. They're going on tour. I'm really excited for that. And I'm going to give you Courage because I think Courage is one of my favorite tracks. It's the first one that starts the whole album. Here it is, Alien Ant Farm. And after that, a little bit of Nick Shea with Local Art. Thank you so much for listening to the radio show. Appreciate your time. Stay tuned to 94.9 FM.

around his way. But at that time, I thought, yo, this is cool. We used to break down eggs and every day after school and get drunk at night and go stop more fight. If it was wrong, then we did it. We couldn't do nothing right. Now I'm still in the game. 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We did the sensible thing, and that was to haul ass. Now I'm out of the gang, but ain't nothing changed. 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

They can keep calling away. 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Time like when agony, everything counts. 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
1: Zayla, a poet who enjoys annoying people, from Quincy.
0: Like, did my parents never take me outside? 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
0: Well, it is pretty in the end. How can they get themselves to make it? Isn't it too sluggish to get through or too boring?
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on it, that's what you get on Bumpy. 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Yeah, how I be. 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

0: The song Universe came from an experience that I had. We went to go play a show in Arvada at a place called the D Notes, no longer here, but it was one of our favorite family-owned and operated venues here in Colorado. And a friend of a friend was there, and he was a preacher that I had never met before. And he asked me how many verses are in the universe, and I didn't understand the question. But it's right there in the word universe, una, uni, meaning one, verse. And so it quickly became a song. I think it just sort of poured out, sort of flowed out, because that experience was inspiring.
1: Everything good? One second.

0: I think that's a really lucky thing that we get to do. But it's a lot of hard work too, you know. It's just like any job. You gotta really keep your nose to the grindstone and just keep working hard at it, and you'll get somewhere, you know. And I think that goes for anything, whether it's music or just, you know, anything. Just figure out what it is you really want to do, what you're really passionate about, and just go after it with everything you got.
1: Yeah.
0: You know?
1: Joe?
0: All right. Yeah. We're going to do a song here that Billy wrote now. It's called So Many Miles.
1: Yeah.

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1: So real hip hop is over here.
0: Hey yo, the real hip hop is over here.
1: The real hip hop is over here.
0: And the real hip hop is over here.
1: The real hip hop
0: is over here.

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0: Yo, yo, yo, what is
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0: Yeah, as Paula said, today, Firehouse Friday on Zoomix Radio 94.9. This will be our last show of the month, sadly, and our last show for a while, actually, since we'll be going on hiatus for September. But it's been really nice doing the second season of Firehouse, and it's been really nice having all the guests in the studio as mm-hmm. well. It's been really great being able to do this for as long as we've been able to do it. So thank you all for listening, and I guess we'll get into the show. So y'all probably know me. My name is Vedant Ramesh. I'm on the board to start the show. And in the studio, we also have Paula.
2: Hi, everyone. Yes, this is Paula, the radio program coordinator. We're missing a few people right now. Isa's out on vacation in Mexico.
0: Ooh, Mexico.
2: Nice. Very nice. And Kiki should be coming in soon.
0: But speaking of guests, we have a very special one in our studio today. She is a musician who recently got her master's from the New England Conservatory. Everybody, say hello to Anju.
3: Hello.
0: Hello.
3: I'm so happy to be here. Thank you, Vedant and Paula.
0: Yeah, do you want to just introduce yourself, just what you do, what your name is, that kind of stuff?
3: Yeah, my name is Anju Madok. I am a singer, songwriter, producer, performer, and I've lived in Boston on and off for the last 7-ish years. And I just finished creating an album, and I'm really excited to share that with the world soon, and just happy to be here.
0: That's great. What a great way to kick off our show. So, Anju, just so you know, at the start of every Firehouse show, we do a check-in. So just how you're feeling on a scale of 1 to 10. And we have a little check-in question that will come from this very, very special box. So without further ado, let's pick it. Oh, interesting. Would you rather be an actor or an influencer, and why?
2: Huh.
0: That's an unusual one. All right, I guess I'll go first. So today, feeling like an 8.5, I'd say. Today was a pretty good day. Like I was saying to Paula and Anju before the show started, the Premier League started today, so it's been nice watching the first match, getting to make my fantasy team. So that's been pretty fun. Pretty relaxing day as well in general. So it's been pretty good. But would I rather be an actor or an influencer, and why? Is it a bad thing that, wait, that I don't know what an influencer, can someone, what is an influencer, just so I know?
2: So I think my definition, I mean, I think it's someone who does a lot of work on social media, and literally the goal is to influence people to, I don't know, for like lifestyle things.
3: Yeah, maybe like use certain products. Like I think about people who are like famous on Instagram who are like, I'm drinking this special smoothie and everybody can drink it if they have this discount code or something like that.
0: Oh, that's interesting actually. I don't know. I think with that definition, I think an influencer in some cases.
3: Mm.
0: Like I think I'd want to be an influencer, but for like a good cause or something that would benefit the world rather than advertise like a product or something. Mm-hmm. Like, so like rather than being like an influencer that's like you said, Anju, like drink this special smoothie or do this special thing or do this thing, do that. I think I'd rather be an influencer that's like care about these specific issues or like donate to this cause or like, maybe those ads where there's some famous person who's like, I donate to so-and-so every, I donate $25 to so-and-so every month. You can too. Just scan that QR code or something. So
3: nice.
0: If that was the kind of influencer that we're talking about, I think that would honestly be, I wouldn't mind being that, to be fair. Hmm. But if it were an influencer of like a product or something like that, I think I'd probably go with actor. So that's my two cents on that.
2: It's a great answer. All right.
0: Yeah. Which way to send it? I'll send it this way to this Paula. Way.
2: Okay, hello. Feeling like a 7.7 out of 10. Good day, Friday. I like that it's kind of cloudy, like getting a little taste of the fall to come. My answer, I mean, I went straight to actor because I've had experiences acting in the in high school.
0: Oh, yeah. I have experience. As well. Yeah.
2: And it was a lot of fun. I felt like there was a lot of camaraderie with the cast when you're working with a bunch of people memorizing lines and pretending to be someone else is pretty fun. Also, like getting outside of yourself in that way is exciting and fun to me. So I guess I'd choose that.
0: Nice.
3: All right. I think I'm, I would be a 8.5 or even 9, but I'm knocked down because there's some aphids in my apartment. I don't know if you know, like they're like house bugs or like they're like plant bugs and they're really annoying me. So that takes me down some points to like a 6.5 or a 7.
0: Dang, those aphids.
3: Yeah, it's really upsetting to me. I'm just trying to live my life and they're just up in my space and up in my plants. But I think I would be an actor because I think a lot of the skills that I want to grow, I could get from acting, like public speaking, like imagination, being able to think on my feet, that type of thing I want to get better at. So I would choose acting. Mm-hmm.
0: See, now the points that you all brought up makes me think that I would choose actor over influencer. Because I've done theater in school. I still do theater in school. And I don't know. I don't know how I just never thought about those points, but I guess wherever life takes me, I guess. I don't know.
2: But I think we need more influencers like the one you're talking about.
3: Yeah, that's
2: about,
3: so
2: honestly,
3: true. So. We need more influencers like you.
0: Mm. I suppose. Yeah. All right. So that's our check-in. And for our next segment, we'll be beginning the interview with our very special guest, Anju. So no pressure. So we'll be getting into that. But before that, we will have a song break with a song by none other than Anju herself. As part of that new album that you're releasing?
3: Yeah, the first song that I'm going to share is from an EP that I released last summer. It's called By Heart. And it's me and my guitar. Should I just grab my guitar and...
2: No, we're going to play first. We're going to play the exclusive.
3: You're going to play that. Playing the song from my album right now. Okay, sorry. Yes, this is a song from my album that is about to... It's like the next single that I'm going to be releasing on September 10th. And it's called Below Above. And I'm excited to share it with the Zoomix listeners.
0: Nice. All right. Thanks for the intro, Anju. And without further ado, Anju presents to you, Below Above.

0: 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And right now, you're tuned into the Firehouse.
1: Hello, everybody. We are back.
2: Hello.
1: So the song that you just listened to, obviously, as I mentioned before the break, was Below Above by the one and only Anju. And in case you weren't there before the break, we have Anju in our studio right now. What an honor.
2: It's my honor to be here. Thank you for having me.
1: And actually, we just had someone join us in the studio during that break. Okay. Kiki, do you want to say hi?
3: Hi! Hi, you guys. I missed you guys so much. Hope you guys missed me too.
1: Do you want to do, like, a quick check-in as well?
3: Oh, yeah, definitely. What's the check-in question?
1: Would you rather be an actor or an influencer, and why?
3: Wow. That's a good question. Huh. I feel like... hear me out on both of these. If you're an actor, you would have to do, like... it depends on what you act for. Like, what movies, what type of movies you like to do. If you do, like, rom-coms, you would definitely be kissing lots of people. They're your friends, but, like, hey. I don't know, but whatever. But then if you're an influencer, like, you could get famous for the wrong thing. And you could definitely get famous for, like, an embarrassing video, and I would hate that. I would absolutely despise getting famous for some random video of me, like, acting a fool in public or something. Like, that would be so embarrassing. Like, what do you mean you know me because I was out in public looking crazy? But I feel like probably an actor, because I would be more known worldwide instead of influencer. I feel like people watch more movies. No, nowadays people watch more TikTok than they do movies, so who am I to judge? Probably TikTok influencer. Go viral for doing, like, I don't know, the obsession dance or something.
4: The dancing ones are
3: yes, that's how Charli D'Amelio got famous. She's, wow, she was my whole childhood. Not my whole childhood, literally, but back in 2020, yo, she was prime. Wow. That was, if you knew who, that's ball right there.
1: Nice.
3: Sorry, that was a lot of rant. Sorry, guys.
1: That is what the check-in question is all about.
3: Oh, yes, and I also feel like a 9 out of 10, even though I'm a little sick, a little congested. I don't know if you can hear it.
1: Yeah, okay. A little bit.
3: But I feel amazing. Today's been a good day. I saw my friend. Haven't seen her in a while. I miss her so much. Nayla, if you're listening, I love you. Aww. Next question.
1: Nice.
3: For you.
1: yeah, all right. So, as Kiki said, just...

0: Vail Center for Music in Minneapolis. And so that was my, I guess, first intentional exposure to music. And then I also took some piano lessons and violin lessons. But then in high school, I kind of started, it was all very, like, classical, the stuff that I was learning. And I really felt like I wanted to be more creative. Not that classical music can't be creative, but I was just, like, wanting to try new things, write my own things. So when I was in high school, I think my sophomore year, I got a ukulele and started, like, learning cover songs and playing songs and writing my own songs. So that's really where it began. And now, that was a while ago. That was, like, 15 years ago. So now I'm still doing it.
1: Oh, that's fun.
2: That's so cool.
1: Every time someone mentions a ukulele, I think of apology videos.
0: Is that Trump's why did that become like a
1: I don't know like yeah. It's just become the new trend, like every time you're filming an apology
0: people
1: video
0: like
1: and people
0: an apology
1: just
0: song
1: yeah like
0: the ukulele.
1: You ever done an apology video?
0: I haven't, but that's a good idea. If I need to, I'll pull out the ukulele.
1: I should pull out the ukulele. Hopefully you don't have to. There's nobody you have to apologize to for being yourself.
0: Oh, thank you.
2: I also think it's really cool that you realize that. So, like, you started off by just playing classical music, learning classical music, and then that click happened within yourself that classical music is cool and all, but there's room for more. Like, I feel like I want to be more creative, and you didn't just let that sense of creativity just foster within yourself. You took action in order to give it an outlet. Mm. And I think that's what's really cool, because I could imagine someone else in that same scenario just being like, I wish I could be a bit more creative. Whatever, it's fine. Mm. But I think it's really cool that you were able to give that an outlet by buying the ukulele, writing your own songs, and I think that's really cool.
0: Thanks.
2: Do you still play violin and piano? Or?
0: I do a little bit. I taught music to, like, young musicians in the Boston area and in Minneapolis when I was living there, and so I taught some piano and violin to as young as 4 years old. Yeah, we can do it. Let's do it.
1: I want to learn how to play the violin again so bad.
0: Now I mostly, like, fiddle. If I'm playing the violin, I'll do, like, Celtic or, like, American roots fiddling. But, the violin is fun.
2: That's nice.
1: I like the violin. It's very cute.
0: Yeah. You were saying that you played it, Kiki?
1: Mm-hmm. When I was younger, back in my days. Third grade, fourth grade, and I think I stopped in fifth grade, like, when COVID hit.
0: Okay.
1: So, I think I played for, like, a good 3 years, like, on and off. Like, it wasn't, like, consecutive, like, almost every day practice. It was, like, probably twice a week.
0: Okay.
1: And it was in school for, like, barely an hour. So it's so cool that you know, like, different instruments, though. Like, that's what I like about music artists who, like, uprising. Because so many other people, like, you'll see, like, they just do vocals.
0: Mm.
1: But the fact that you know how to play guitar, you know how to play violin, you know how to play piano, like, you could just put on a whole ensemble at the back of your show. Like, yeah, you guys, it's just me. That's just so awesome.
0: Thank you. Yeah, I think, like, there's only... I'm grateful that I can play those and I've had the resources to play those. And also I've met so many amazing musicians who are, like, truly, like, masters of those instruments. So now I'm like, let me ask you to play that for me and I'll focus on singing or I'll focus on writing. But it is fun to, dabble in all this stuff.
1: Wow.
0: Yeah.
2: That's really cool. I guess, as they say, music is all about experimentation and that kind of stuff. So it's really cool to see you take that to heart.
0: Mm.
3: Oh, speaking of, shall we hear a song then by heart?
0: Ooh! Yes! Okay.
2: That was a seamless connection.
3: Yeah.
2: Wow.
3: I was like, oh, wow. Hop on this and make that connection.
0: Yes.
3: Shall we?
0: Okay.
1: Yes!
0: Yeah.
1: Yes! Okay. So excited. Oh my god, I'm so ready for this, you guys.

0: Yo, this is live. Don't even play. Acapella. Wait, is acapella only vocals? Yeah. Am I getting that incorrect?
1: Yeah.
0: Oh, okay. Acapella. Okay, but, guitar acapella, I guess. Yeah, pretty much.
1: Guitar and acapella.
0: Yeah, exactly. Yeah. Right. You guys, the guitar and she was going to sing for us.
1: Exactly. Y'all
0: better be getting hyper now. Woo! I want to hear you guys in the comments going crazy, going wild. Ready?
1: Am I good to go?
2: Yeah.
1: Okay.
2: Go for it.
1: All right.

0: I'm actually going to start crying. Oh my god, that was so beautiful.
1: Thank you.
2: Dang, that hit the feel.
0: Wow, that actually gave me chills. I'm not joking. That gave me chills. I feel like I have chicken skin now. Oh my god, that was actually genuinely so beautiful.
1: Thank you so much.
0: Wow.
2: And I think one of the coolest things about it is that when musicians do that kind of thing, they make you think you can do it as well.
1: Because you can. And you don't you already, actually?
2: I do, but not like... It's one thing to just sing, but it's another thing to do while singing while also playing another instrument. And mm-hmm. I think you just did that so unbelievably well.
1: Thank you,
2: like, if the guys who were listening were in the studio right now just to see your concentration on what you were doing as well. You were like, oh... It was so cool.
1: Thank you.
0: I loved it. I'm sorry. I'm literally flabbergasted. I loved it so much. Can you play again? Like right now. Like can I hire you for my birthday?
1: Yes,
0: can you perform? I'm having a grad party. Yes. Actually, okay, I'll get your contact after this. Yeah, come on. If you guys want to pull up to my birthday and see her perform, we gotta pay $5,000. Yeah, sorry guys.
2: I feel like if I were feeling under the weather or had like the flu or something, just hearing that would be like medicine.
0: Yeah.
2: You know what I mean?
0: Yeah.
1: And
0: I'm feeling better already. Yeah. My nose is gone.
2: And actually, you know what? That's a perfect leeway into our next question. Because on your website, which amazing web design, by the way,
1: thank you.
2: It's so cool.
1: Thank you so much.
2: But on your website, you say that music is your medicine. Mm. What do you mean by that?
1: Yeah. Music is my medicine. To me, the reason why I said that and why that's kind of like a guiding principle for the songs that I write is because a lot of the time I'll write songs coming from a place of like, not always, but often coming from a place of like sadness or some sort of grief or just like some sort of like sad feeling or struggle in life. But I feel like I can turn to music and I always feel so much better when I play music or when I turn that into music. So it does feel like medicine for me. And so it means a lot that when you listen, it also like uplifted you or made you feel some type of way because, I feel like that's what I do for myself in the process of creating and playing.
2: Hmm. That's really profound. Aww. I love that. I love
3: Thank
2: that.
3: You. Wow. Oh, this is like so good. This is so like, calming to the soul.
1: Oh,
3: like,
2: yeah.
3: The way you answered that question, just
1: wow.
3: That's how
1: thank
3: it makes
1: you.
3: Me feel. I'm actually getting genuine chills. Oh wow.
1: Oh, thank
3: and
1: you.
3: And like breath of fresh air.
2: Breath of fresh air.
1: Thank
2: yeah.
1: You. Thank you.
3: I'm flabbergasted.
1: Thank you.
2: I feel like music is one of those things that it can help you, or not help you, but it's good for the highest of highs and for the lowest of lows
1: totally.
2: As well. When it feels like you have nobody to like make you feel better, or if you just had a really bad day, if you just start listening to your favorite song or just something that makes you feel better, you do end up feeling better. Like I think all of us have had some sort of experience with music being healing to the soul.
3: Oh, definitely.
2: So I definitely think, just like that song that you played, that was beautiful.
1: Thank you.
4: So that was from
3: Here's flabbergasted.
4: Yeah, just like, you know. So this song is from an older EP you mentioned?
1: Yeah,
4: earlier.
1: This is from an EP that I released about a year ago, and it was all recordings that I did live with friends and musicians that are friends. I feel like I've, in the last few years, especially since going to NEC, I became much more collaborative in my approach. So when I recorded the recorded version of this song that you can hear online or in various streaming platforms or whatever, actually, it's not on streaming platforms, but you can hear it on Bandcamp. That's a live recording of this song with my friend on viola and my friend on banjo.
2: Oh,
3: wow.
2: I like the mix of instruments.
1: Yeah.
2: That's really cool. Like viola and banjo.
1: And banjo.
2: That's a cool combination.
1: Yeah.
2: I like that.
3: Yeah. I'm just so happy.
1: I'm happy too. Thank you. I'm so happy to be here.
4: Shall we hear another one?
3: Ooh,
2: another
3: yes.
2: song?
4: Yeah.
2: Go for it.
1: Okay. Yeah.
2: The more the merrier, after all.
4: Yeah.
1: I'm just going to take a second to retune.
0: Yo, this is professional stuff happening right here.
1: I think speaking of like the highest of highs and lowest of lows, this song came for me when I was like feeling really low, but I was spending a lot of time in nature and in the woods and stuff, and that like that plus music made me feel a lot better, and that's when I wrote this song.
5: Now, talking about nature, I love nature, hate the bugs.
1: Hate the bugs. Same. Oh. Bugs are my worst nightmare.
5: Like, I would love to go camping and beautiful, but then when I think about it, I'm like, damn, it's gonna be like hella bugs. Like, I can't deal with that. I can't.
4: There's glamping.
5: Oh, yes. Wait. But glamping defeats the whole purpose, though. It, like, defeats the whole purpose of clamping.
4: Clamping?
5: Camping.
4: Yeah, that's true. It's not really camping.
1: It's going to take me a second to tune out.
5: It's okay.
1: Okay, just keep chatting.
5: Have you guys ever gone camping?
4: Yeah, I've been camping. But not the kind of camping where I'm carrying my stuff to a very far location.
2: I went in, like, a
5: cabin. I've never done that. Have I gone to a cabin? I feel like I have. I feel like I have. I know I was supposed to. I feel like I have. I don't know. We're going to ask my mom and she'll tell us eventually. You guys will find out in October.
4: For me, the best part of camping is the fire.
5: Yes.
4: That's the best
5: part. Yes. Every time I go to DR and somehow, some way, I end up at my grandpa's farm, we always have a nice, fun cookout on a fire. And I remember this one time, it was like family reunion. All the cousins were there, and we had made a fire, and we were all, I think we were like dancing around the fire.
2: Dancing around the fire?
5: Whoa, hold on, you guys, we're not a cult, I promise. Like, but it was like, it was very fun. It was very fun, it was very, family times.
2: Are we ready on tune?
1: Yes, thank you for talking. Usually if I'm performing and I have to read tune, I have to talk and tune at the same time and like feel like I have to banter, but it was nice to have
2: other people. As they say, perfection takes time.
5: Yeah.
2: So, yeah.
1: Okay, this song is called Dragonfly, and it is on the album that I'm going to be releasing this fall.
5: Ooh. Nice. I'm ready. I'm so ready for fall. I'm so excited.

0: Wow. Can I just say, I love the high guitar bits in that song.
1: Oh, thank you. I love the high guitar bits.
0: Like, at the end as well, where it's like the bang.
1: Yeah.
0: Just letting it linger.
1: Yes. That's fun, because when I play that with collaborators, we'll try to, like, sync up on that part. So at the end, we'll, like, both play the harmonic and just, like, try to make sure we hit it at the same time.
0: Yeah. It really chills you to the bone.
1: Oh, wow. Yeah.
0: Sure.
1: Aw, thank you.
2: I really wish everybody could see my face right now. Like, I'm so... It's so good.
1: Thank you.
0: Also, can I ask you, like, how did you... I know it's probably a bunch of practice, but how do you sing so in tune?
2: Yeah.
0: You're so in tune.
2: Yes.
0: Like, literally.
2: It sounds like it's
0: auto-tune, but genuinely.
2: That's so genuine. Oh, my God.
1: Thank you. I don't know. I mean, I think listening actually really helps. Like, listening to music and listening to singers and, like, paying attention to what they're doing, but then also practicing and, like, yeah, trying to have, like, an internal sense of pitch, I think, helps me a lot. But, it's something that I'm continually working on.
3: That's good.
0: And speaking of which, like, sorry, Paula, did I interrupt?
3: No, I was just going to ask, but maybe this is a question that you have. I don't know.
0: You go first.
3: Oh, I was going to ask about, like, influences, since you were talking about, like, listening to others sing or play and, like, and that being so important and thinking about, yeah, influences.
0: Oh, yeah, mine is just, like, what music do you listen to?
1: I grew up with... my dad had really great taste in music, I feel like. So I learned, I was influenced by a lot of, like, American folk music that he was listening to. So, like, Joni Mitchell, Simon and Garfunkel, musicians and really strong songwriters of that era. But then I also grew up listening to a lot of, like North Indian classical music that my mom would be listening to, or like Bollywood music or Sufi and Qawwali music. So I only actually started studying voice and North Indian classical voice in like a few years ago, and so I got to understand that world better. But I think even before that, because I had been listening to a lot of that, it was kind of like coming through in the stuff that I was writing and singing anyway. But yeah, I think those are the two big branches. And then lately I've been getting more into jazz, which is...
0: Jazz. Yeah. I like it.
1: Yeah.
4: Okay.
0: What's your favorite?
4: Talking about jazz, actually, I wanted to mention that I feel like your song, like, because I have a wild imagination, you guys can't imagine. No, but actually...
2: I feel like I would hear your song, like, at a nice, cozy, cafe, jazz bar type of scenario, like, where you see the main character of a movie just sitting at the table while someone's over there playing on the stage. And it's, like, this cute, like, soft, like, do you guys understand?
1: Yeah.
2: This low, like, brown. Oh, I need that right now. Wow, I love your music. I'm sorry. I'm gonna listen. I'm gonna start listening to it 24/7. Like, I'm ready. I'm ready, guys. I'm ready.
0: Kind of bouncing off what Kiki said, actually. How often do you busk, like, in public?
1: Oh,
2: busk.
0: Oh, it's basically, do you want to explain what that is?
1: No, you go.
0: Okay. You're the expert in the room.
1: Well, my understanding of busking is you stand on the street, like, some people might do it at a subway or outside of a subway, or just, like, on a street, and you play and sing for the people passing by. And maybe you, like, put out your guitar case or a hat for people to, like, throw tips.
2: Oh,
1: I'm sure you've seen people do it.
2: Growing up in New York, there was a lot of that everywhere. Sure. Yeah. There was everywhere.
1: Yeah.
2: I remember I used to ask my mom for, like, $1 and be like, I like their music. I'm going to go support.
1: Oh, my God. Gosh, a long time patron of the arts.
2: Yes.
1: That's amazing.
2: You guys, I'm supportive, I promise.
1: Yes. Oh, yay. I feel it, I believe it. But yeah, I think actually one of the first few gigs I did, I was busking, like, my friend, one of my really good friends from high school who was a drummer, and we like met up outdoors and played for an hour or so and busked. Yeah, but I haven't done it recently. I have like performed outdoors recently, but not busking per se. Yeah.
2: I feel like if you were to busk, there would definitely be a crowd. Oh, like, it wouldn't be, like, just people walking by. Like, oh, here's a dollar. Oh. No, like, there would be a crowd, baby. You would get a standing ovation.
1: Wow, thank you, Kiki. Thank
2: definitely.
1: You.
2: I see it happening. I don't know about Chop, but I see it happening. I would be in the crowd. I would be top first person right there, like, yeah, I know her. I know her. Yeah, I know her.
3: Yeah.
2: Oh, that's so fun. Yes. I don't know, you guys. I'm obsessed. Obsessed.
0: I guess since we're, since we got 20 minutes left, I guess for the second to last question, I want to, this is a question that we ask we've asked everyone who's come on. Yeah, yeah, you know
2: what I'm saying? Can I ask the question?
0: Yeah, yeah, yeah, you go.
2: All right, ready? It's super fun.
1: Okay.
2: And it's coming in 2 days. Are you ready?
1: Yeah.
2: Ready? Think. What's coming in 2 days? Sunday! So, this question is about Sunday Fun Day. How do you spend your Sunday?
1: Oh.
2: From 12 a.m. of Sunday morning to 12 a.m. the next day.
1: Wow.
2: Monday morning.
1: Sunday, okay.
2: Like, what are you doing those 24 hours?
1: Yeah,
2: it goes a whole run through.
1: Asked that. Okay. Probably sleeping from 12 a.m. to maybe 7 or 8 a.m. And maybe later even. Making chai in the morning, that's like one of my favorite ways to start the morning. Hopefully like journaling and reading a bit. Maybe cooking something yummy. Hopefully spending time with friends and like practicing or going to like a fun community event or like supporting my friends in some way. And then I love to go to bed early, so I'd probably be back home by sundown and start a nice long early wind down, maybe like crochet and watch like a show and then like get into bed by like 9 p.m.
2: Really?
1: Yes. That would be my ideal. That'd
2: that sounds
1: ideal
2: like such
1: Sunday.
2: A calming Sunday though. Yes. Like, I feel like the sun would be out all day. Like, it would be like, ooh, birds are chirping, following you. Like, Disney princess. Like, Disney princess. This is Disney princess type stuff.
1: Yeah, it's a little
2: Disney
1: Snow
2: princess.
1: White.
2: Disney princess.
1: Yeah, yeah.
2: Can't
1: yeah.
2: speak. Wow. Well, thank you for running us through your Sunday.
1: Yes,
2: it sounds like
1: yes.
2: a really fun Sunday. It sounds like a very calm,
1: question.
2: Very ooh la la Sunday.
1: Yes.
2: I like it.
1: Ooh, la, la.
2: I like it. I have to try that Sunday one day.
1: Yes, try it.
2: Yes.
1: Highly recommend it.
2: Ready?
0: One more question that I have out of curiosity. Just a bit of backstory as to why I'm asking. So yesterday, my dad discovered this app called Suno. Do you know what that is?
1: I don't
0: Suno?
1: Think so.
0: So Suno is this app that AI generates music.
2: Oh, hello.
1: Whoa.
0: So you enter like a prompt and then lyrics or and you can even put in like a tune that you wanted to like base that song that it's generating off of and it'll generate that song.
1: Whoa.
0: And it can do it with like pop music, folk music, classical music, any genre.
1: Mm.
0: And I just wanted your opinion on just this question. What do you think, how do you think AI is having an influence on the world of music?
1: Whoa.
0: Or how have you experienced that influence as well?
1: Yeah. I think it's been tough for a lot of musicians because I think a lot of people, especially like, I was listening to, I think it was something on the radio, they were interviewing like someone who scores films. And he was like, I'm losing work because people are using AI to like create scores and like I'm not able to like do the work that I usually do in terms of like creating scores and orchestrating them and recording them and like so it seems like it's kind of for me I don't resonate with it because I'm like I love the especially for in the arts it's like so much of it comes out of like the kernel of feeling and like human experience so
2: like it just takes away from the hard work
1: and I think like the like human spirit is not something that can be
2: replicated.
0: Definitely
2: I agree
0: true.
1: So I guess I think that's how I feel about it. I think I've just mostly heard about people like losing work. I did have a professor at NEC who would like use it in create in ways that were like supportive for him creatively. But I think for me the extent of my like I'll use a website called rhymezone.com to
0: find some rhymes. Well. Yeah.
1: But that's about it, because I like to, just like generate ideas from my own spirit and my own experiences.
2: Yeah. I'm scared of AI.
1: Me too.
2: I'm scared. Like, I feel that we're going to be taken over. Although, I'm scared.
0: I feel like although AI is making waves in the world of music, music and the arts is not one of those things that's so coldly calculating AI is trying to make it seem like it is.
1: Totally.
0: So I think even though it's doing a really good job at like generating these pop songs and even classical music, which is obviously
2: insane.
0: I never thought that one day AI would be able to write a great symphony.
2: You guys, Vidal is flabbergasted.
0: I still think that it'll still be, as in my opinion, it's not quite there. It might be there one day, but just in my opinion, I don't think it's quite there yet. Mm. But I guess we'll see. I guess we'll see how it goes. I'm no psychic, so we'll see any developments in that field in coming years.
1: Yeah, and a lot of the musicians that I know, actually, I think have been leaning a lot more into live performance because of AI.
2: Yeah,
1: this is something definitely. That's definitely irreplaceable, and like cultivating a space with your audience is like no machine can ever do that. As far as I know, a lot of musicians that I know have been leaning into that.
0: That's a really good point.
2: Yeah. That's my favorite, actually, talking about live music, I love when I see, like, artists on the radio, like, singing live songs. Like, literally, it popped into my head while you were talking about it. You know that one? I don't know if you guys ever seen it, but it's Ariana Grande going live on a radio.
1: Oh, cool.
2: And she was saying, and I was like, wait, like, not many artists could just go live like that. Mm. Like, sure, you'll be interviewing someone and be like, wow, you're an artist, this, that. Like, especially, like, you have a whole guitar. No, there's so many people who are out there just, like, who can't produce that as well as you do. Mm. And that's such a special thing that you can't lose. Like, so awesome. It's so beautiful to see people, especially, like, you just, wow. Like, it's the fact that you pulled out a guitar and these beautiful lyrics and just did it on the spot. Oh, my God. I don't know if you guys can tell, but I'm genuinely so flabbergasted. I love it. Like,
0: flabbergasted
1: and honored to be here.
2: Well, we're so happy to have you.
0: What a great way to top off this interview segment. It's been great getting to interview you today, Anju. We might have time for maybe a quick outro, maybe another segment, possibly, but it's a surprise, and you'll get to see what we have planned for next segment right after this break. 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

0: Summer is here, and so is Boston After Dark. 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
1: We are back on the air, everybody. Are we good?
2: We're back.
1: Sorry, y'all. Okay, now we are back. Sorry, guys. Just some technical difficulties there, but now we are actually back. So, I don't even know where to start. We just finished up a great interview with Anju. And now you're going to play one more song for us. Is that correct?
3: Yes. this song is called Jasmine, and it's an ode to my family and my childhood and all the things that kind of make me me.
4: Very excited.
1: Yes.

0: Wait a minute. Hold the phone. Was there a Hindi lyric in there?
1: Yes, there was.
0: Oh, that's so cool.
2: Wow, I was actually going to ask about that, like, literally just now. I was like, wait, I kind of didn't understand that. What is that?
0: Oh, my God. That's so cool. Wait, what is the meaning of it? What does it mean?
1: So, it comes from a birthday song, a Hindi birthday song, where they're saying... I might be misremembering the exact numbers, but it's may you live like 1,000 years and may each year have like 500 days.
2: Wow.
1: Yeah.
0: Also, I love the inclusion of the lyric mango pulp in there because I can testify mango is a very popular fruit in India.
2: I love mango.
0: So good.
1: Yeah.
0: So good. And I love how it's just like, the inclusion of all of these various everyday objects, like cherry seeds, mango pulp, sidewalk shoes, and just all these other things that on their own are pretty ordinary. Mm. But when you put them together, it really paints a story of your background as well, growing up in an Indian family.
1: Yeah, cool.
3: Yeah. How did your parents receive the song? Or like your family members?
1: They liked it. Yeah, I think, I don't know if they knew that it was inspired by them at first, but then I told them and they were like moved.
0: Moved. Oh, that's cool. That's cool.
2: Wow. Sorry, guys. Wow. That's literally all I have to say. Just wow. This whole interview, I've been wowed. Just flabbergasted again. Flabbergasted, the word of the day. Go use flabbergasted and flabbergast your friends.
0: Cool. So we got to listen to some music, talk about the impact of AI on the music industry, music is your medicine, Anju's background, and got to use the word flabbergast a lot.
1: We did. Woo!
0: So,
1: yes.
0: It's been a great, great interview with you, Anju. Thank you so much.
2: Thank you so much for being here.
0: On this musical journey.
1: Thank you so much. It's my honor to be here.
2: Thank you so much for playing. Wow. Guys, you guys don't understand. The music that you play is genuinely heavenly. Like, it's beautiful.
1: Thank you so much.
2: I will be listening to all your next albums. Trust me, I'll be there.
1: Actually, if you want to hear more, tomorrow I'm going to be performing at JP Porch Fest on the folk stage. That's actually curated by Zoomix's Naomi Westwater. And Naomi will be performing as well. So
2: wow.
1: I'm on at 12:45 and I think Naomi's on at 4.
0: Do you have, like, a location?
1: Yes, it is at Drawdown Brewing in JP, but I don't think it's inside the actual brew. I don't think you have to be 21 to go in there. I think it's
2: at five. You guys, so I guess we're not over the age of 21.
3: And, Anju, can you tell us about, like, the album, when it's going to be released, and how people can find your music?
1: Yes, so you can find all my, all the stuff about me everywhere at www.anjutunes.com, A-N-J-U-T-U-N-E-S. The album is going to be released before the end of 2026 at some point in the fall, probably late fall. And then the next single from the album, which is Below Above, which you heard at the top of this show, is going to be released on September 10th. So just kind of like slowly sharing the singles, and then the full album will be out by the end of the year.
2: Yay!
0: Yay. I'll be,
2: go tune in, you guys.
0: I'll be the first person to listen to the album on Juice.
2: No, you won't.
0: I will.
2: No, you won't. No, you won't.
1: Oh, my gosh.
2: We're in competition.
3: Firehouse face off.
2: Yeah. Who can listen first?
0: And one more thing. So the song that we're going to be playing after the show ends is called Keeper of the Flame. Could you talk about that one a little bit?
1: Yeah, so that is the first single from the album that I released earlier this summer. It's the first song on the whole album, and it's inspired by my relationship to anger and being angry. And it features some friends on viola and violin, and then another friend on Carnatic style violin.
0: Kind of a fun merging of sounds.
1: So
0: if my parents are listening to this right now, they'll be so stoked. They'll be so happy to see a musician like you who's combining these Indian influences and the Western influences as well. I just think it's so great what you're doing
1: on
0: that front.
1: Thank you so much. It's my honor, and I'm a huge Firehouse Friday fan.
2: Hey!
1: I'm so nice to meet you all. So,
2: oh my God!
1: Thank you for having me.
2: Wow,
1: you have fans out there. You have listeners.
2: Oh my God.
1: Yeah.
0: Right. Well, it's been a pleasure having you on, Anju. Thank you so much for taking us on this musical journey. It's been great.
1: Thank you so much. It's my honor, and can't wait to keep tuning into Firehouse Friday.
2: Woo! Well, yeah, sadly, this is our last show of the season. So thank you to Anju for accompanying us.
1: Thank you
2: for this last show. But we will be back.
1: You're back in October, right?
2: Yes. Okay. So make sure to stay aware and alert, because we will definitely be back in October. And who knows? Yeah. Anju might be back. And Anju might perform more.
0: And whether you're a dedicated listener that's been listening since we started Firehouse, or you just happened to tune in right now because you were flipping through the radio channels, thank you so much for joining us on the second season of Firehouse. And we hope to see you back in October.
2: Ah, so exciting.
0: Thank you so much, everybody. Have a
2: nice evening. Fall. Have a nice summer. Rest of your summer. Have a nice going back to school. I hope all of you guys get your college acceptance letters in. I hope everybody passes everything they need to pass. And I love you guys so much. Bye!
0: Goodbye!